0: accusation of espionage and being a member of a criminal organization. A statement from prosecutors says prior to the arrest, the female suspect's home and her workplace at Supreme Headquarters Allied Powers Europe in Mons were searched by the Federal Judicial Police of Charleroi. Belgium's federal prosecutor has launched an investigation after NATO security services tipped off Belgian military intelligence. They add that the accused is a Canadian citizen of Chinese origin. A Public Safety Canada spokesperson said in an email today that the department is not in a position to comment amid the investigation. Police in Berlin are conducting an intensive search for suspects they don't know after a fatal van attack during the city's LGBTQ plus event today. Several people were hit before the vehicle came to a stop by colliding with a tree. One person is dead and at least 15 others have been injured. ABC foreign correspondent Marcus Moore has the details on a manhunt that's underway.
1: A car drove into a crowd of people who had gathered for that Pride event, and police say that right now an active manhunt is underway for a suspect or multiple suspects. But at this moment, authorities are not elaborating on whether they believe this incident was an intentional act or an accident. The Pride event itself was canceled immediately. Images from the scene that show numerous ambulances there, this unfolding in a park along the parade route, and authorities saying that some people have suffered life-threatening injuries. A terrible night for people there in Berlin.
0: The Pride event, known as Christopher Street Day, is one of Europe's largest LGBTQ plus celebrations, with hundreds of thousands of people descending on Berlin to celebrate. The historic village of Clinton, B.C. is still standing as firefighters battle a nearby out-of-control blaze. A spokesperson from Clinton's emergency operations, Brian Doddridge, says he believes the vast majority of the municipality's residential area survived encroaching flames, although after talking to some officials, he's to understand that some structures were lost as flames from the Pear Lake wildfire reached the outskirts of the community late yesterday. Fire crews worked overnight to install sprinklers and beat back the blaze, which is one of three fires that make up the Big Bar wildfire complex. And finally, a Toronto-based nonprofit environmental agency group is happy the federal government listened to tens of thousands pushing back against expansion of the downtown airport. The executive director of environmental defense, Tim Gray, believes the decision will spare Toronto's waterfront from a serious rollback on billions of dollars invested in the lakefront rehabilitation over the past couple of decades.
2: The federal government listened to the people of Toronto, who organized by the tens of thousands to push back against this proposal from the Toronto Port Authority, as supported by the provincial government. So it shows that people working together can make real change and protect their city.
0: Yesterday, Federal Transport Minister Stephen McKinnon said the government is exclusively focused on approving safety upgrades at Billy Bishop rather than building it out to allow jets to land. This is the Canadian Press. In sports, Dylan Cease took a no-hitter into the sixth inning and finished with a one-hit complete game as the Toronto Blue Jays cooled off the Boston Red Sox 6-0 today. George Springer hit a three-run homer to highlight a five-run third. It was just the second loss in 18 games for the Red Sox, who matched an 80-year-old club record with 15 straight wins before the streak was snapped on Wednesday night. The Jays' Kevin Gausman is set to start the series finale tomorrow against Ranger Suarez. The Red Sox all-star lefty is expected to come off the injured list. The 30-year-old Suarez was placed on the IL on July 9th with a strained left groin. It forced him to miss the All-Star game. And Vancouver Whitecaps defensive midfielder Andres Kubas has been named to Major League Soccer's All-Star team. Kubas joins Whitecaps teammates Thomas Muller and Sebastian Bearhalter in the midseason exhibition, where the best of MLS will face an All-Star team from Mexico's Liga MX on Wednesday. From the Canadian Press, I'm Don Mitchell. We'll be right back.

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ATCO Electric Yukon, we're there for you.

0: From the National Newsroom of the Canadian Press, I'm Don Mitchell. The Canadian Department responsible for national security and emergency management says it is not in a position to comment on the arrest of a Canadian citizen in southwestern Belgium on suspicion of espionage and being member of a criminal organization. Public Safety Canada's Margot Boyle did say in a statement that Canadians can be assured that all Government of Canada law enforcement and intelligence agencies assist in addressing threat-related activities like those described in the arrest. The Canadian intern had been working at Supreme Headquarters Allied Powers Europe in Mons before her home and workplace were searched by the Charleroi Federal Judicial Police. Belgium's Federal Prosecutor's Office said it launched the investigation after NATO's security services tipped off Belgian military intelligence. Authorities in the European country added that the accused is a Canadian citizen of Chinese origin. At least one person is dead in Berlin after a car drove through a crowd near the city's LGBTQ plus pride parade. ABC's Marcus Moore has details.
1: Police say an active manhunt is underway for multiple suspects, but authorities are not elaborating on whether they believe this incident was an intentional act or an accident. The pride event itself was canceled immediately, and people told to go home. This unfolded in a park along the parade route.
0: Authorities believe some 16 of the victims have life-threatening injuries. The pride event is one of Europe's largest LGBTQ plus celebrations, with hundreds of thousands of people in the German capital to celebrate. Closer to home, Alberta Premier Danielle Smith says she does not plan to retaliate against U.S. President Donald Trump's threat of a 50% tariff on Canadian goods with an alcohol ban.
2: Smith told her call-in radio show a ban is an extraordinary measure, and she's leaving it up to retailers and consumers to decide how to stock their shelves and whether to drink American products with the looming tariffs. Several Canadian provincial liquor boards stopped buying U.S. alcohol last year in response to Trump's previous tariff threats and annexation comments. While Saskatchewan and Alberta returned American booze to the shelves after a few months, major purchasing provinces like Ontario and Quebec have not. Lisa Laporte, The Canadian Press.
0: Montreal's main animal protection organization is calling on the province to scrap rules that bar pets in rental units as the tally of animal surrenders surges this month. The local branch of the Society for the Prevention of Cruelty to Animals says it's been dealing with more than double the number of abandoned animals that it typically registers daily. SPCA Executive Director Sylvie Bourbonniere says while it ordinarily takes in about 20 pets in a 24-hour period, it's been receiving at least double that since shortly before Canada Day. And finally, overseas, Typhoon Nouriel has made landfall, bringing 145 kilometer per hour winds and heavy rain to southern China. State broadcaster CCTV said more than 340,000 people had to relocate for safety in Guangdong province, while train services in the province and dozens of flights were canceled early Sunday. This is the Canadian Press. In sports, Canada's women's artistic gymnastics team have claimed silver at the Commonwealth Games. For the second consecutive day, Canada reached the podium as the Canadian women showcased their depth, consistency, and resilience across all four apparatus to earn a medal. The silver medal team consists of Ellie Black, Gabrielle Black, Leah Monica Fontaine, Leah Reddick, and Alyssa Gurey-Kalis. In Major League Baseball, Dylan Cease took a no-hitter into the sixth inning and finished with a one-hit complete game as the Toronto Blue Jays cooled off the Boston Red Sox 6-0 today. George Springer hitting a three-run homer to highlight a five-run third inning. It was just the second loss in 18 games for the Red Sox, who matched an 80-year club record with 15 straight wins before the streak was snapped on Wednesday night. And in NFL news, San Francisco 49ers coach Kyle Shanahan was injured in a car crash earlier this month that will limit his participation at the start of training camp. The 49ers made the announcement today when camp opened. A source told the Associated Press that Shanahan suffered a concussion, broke his nose and several ribs, and injured his hands. From the Canadian Press, I'm Don Mitchell.

from the Say Magazine Studios in Bradenton, Florida. Welcome to Indigenous in Music. I'm your host, Larry Kay, from the Omaha Nation. Today, we're excited to welcome an exceptional Métis singer, songwriter, whose heartfelt music continues to captivate audiences across Canada and beyond. Canadian Folk Music Award winner, Kaylee Jade, is in our spotlight. Her brand new sophomore album, The Great Unknown, is out, and she'll be stopping by to tell us all about it in just about 30 minutes. So until then, let's get ready and start spinning you 2 hours of the best of tunes from our Indigenous musicians. I'm ready. Let's go. Let's head up to Edmonton and start the show off with music from our guest, Kaylee Jade. Here is Flooding on the Moor.

That's Kaylee Jade. She'll be in our spotlight in about 25 minutes. All right, here we go. Brianna Lee Pruitt. We come in all colors.

such a pretty blue. I'm darkest here with you. And such a sudden.

0: That's music from Toko Tasi from Hawaii. All right, here's our buddy, Irv Lyons Jr. Hope you're enjoying today's show. 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We all hang there.
1: Sometimes I feel so bad, so tired of being sad. I'm just looking for the light. When you're gone, I'm all alone. This house just ain't a home. Feels more like a big black hole. What is it that I'm looking for? I can't find.

That was 1915 from Argentina. Now we're going to head way north to Saskatchewan. Here's Terry and Strong Arm. Reconcile. I'm Larry Kay. We are Indigenous in Music.

Oh, yeah. Terry and Strongarm. We're going to take a short break. And when we come back, our guest, Kaylee Jade, will be in the spotlight. We'll be right back. 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

0: I'm Larry Kay, and welcome to our Indigenous in Music Spotlight interview. Today, we're shining the spotlight on one of Canada's rising voices. Matisse artist Kaylee Jade is here to introduce her outstanding new album, The Great Unknown. Across 8 beautiful crafted songs, she explores challenge, resilience, relationships, and the courage it takes to step into the next chapter of life. Get ready, let's learn about the making of The Great Unknown. Ladies and gentlemen, let's welcome Kaylee Jade. Hello, Kaylee. How you doing tonight?
1: Hi, I'm great. How are you?
0: Good to see you. Like your smile.
1: Oh, thank you.
0: Must be good weather up there.
1: It's good today, yeah. I feel like today, finally, we get a little bit of sun, so it's nice.
0: Nice, nice. And where are you calling in from?
1: I'm calling in from Edmonton on Treaty 6 territory in Alberta, Canada, today.
0: Nice, nice. And what's the music scene like up there in your area these times?
1: It's great, yeah. I feel like there's a really large folk movement happening in Edmonton right now, which as an alternative folk artist, I feel like that's like always really exciting. And I feel like there's lots of room for collaboration and support throughout the different ecosystems here in Edmonton, too. So it's a nice place to be a part of it,
0: right,
1: I think.
0: Right, good, good. Well, we have thousands of listeners. Why don't we start with an introduction, and then we'll talk about the new album. So go ahead and hit the stage.
1: Hi, everyone. My name is Kaylee Jade. I am a Métis alternative folk singer-songwriter based in Edmonton, but I was born in Fort McMurray, Alberta, and moved just outside of Edmonton to an acreage when I was little. My family is from, we've got like family from northern Alberta, particularly the Lac La Biche and Frog Lake regions, and then my settler family is kind of from all over Western Europe.
0: Wow.
1: And yeah, calling in from Treaty 6 today.
0: Nice, nice. Well, congratulations on the new album, The Great Unknown.
1: Thank you so much.
0: Yes, I listened to it twice today, and I'm very happy to hear all the good tunes you bring out to us. Now, the title itself sparks curiosity. What inspired the name, and what does The Great Unknown mean?
1: Yeah, I think for me, The Great Unknown so much, this whole album is just about things like change and turbulence and growth.
0: Sure.
1: I think like for The Great Unknown, it's just this vast future that we don't really know what's going to happen. We don't know what's going to come our way. And for me, I feel like that can cause a lot of anxiety for me, not
0: right.
1: really knowing what, and things being out of my control. So yeah, this album was really just about learning how to surrender to the things that are out of your control,
0: sure.
1: which is something that I'm still working on. And I feel like I'll be learning that lesson every part of my life in different ways.
0: Mm-hmm.
1: And of course, it's the title track on that album, too.
0: Well, you bring good medicine to our ears, so I'm loving
1: Thank
0: it.
1: You.
0: Yes, yes. Now, many of the songs on this album explore change and personal growth. Was there a particular moment or experience that started this collection of songs?
1: I think, like, coming off of my debut album, Turpentine,
0: okay.
1: I was kind of just, like, open to the universe to just be like, hey, like, what should I write about? I don't know what I'm doing. I feel like I had kind of hit my early mid-20s, and I just felt like I'd experienced a lot of change in my life, a lot of growing pains, you know, some friendships that had kind of dissolved, and some witnessing some relationships in some of my friends
0: mm-hmm.
1: dissolve as well. And then moving out of my childhood home for the first time and moving out, I think, was a really big catalyst in all of that, too.
0: Sure.
1: So just kind of these big, large, upheaving moments in my life that kind of sparked a lot of this music.
0: Sure, sure. Now, when you sit down to write, what comes first? Lyrics or melody? What leads you to the story?
1: I would say, like, 80% of the time it's lyrics.
0: Okay.
1: Usually I'll kind of have, like, a little piece that I'll jot down, and then that's usually where my songs come from. Sometimes I'll make a little voice memo if I'm kind of inspired by a tune, but I would say lyrics usually come first in my own process.
0: Do you hear it when you're like riding down the road and wow, I gotta remember that, or I like that melody?
1: Oh yeah, I feel like honestly driving is like a big place for me to get inspiration, and usually I'll be driving and
0: uh-huh.
1: I'm trying to like pay attention to the road, and
0: sure.
1: then also maybe like with one hand jot something down, and then you look down and you're like, that's not even words on my notes because it's auto-correcting to something crazy. So it's
0: yeah,
1: definitely driving.
0: I hear you. Tell us about that video, and where was that shot? I love this. I love the video. I love the song, and who directed it?
1: For The Great Unknown?
0: Yeah.
1: Yeah. Yeah, that one was directed by my friend Dale Bailey. He's
0: Wow.
1: an awesome videographer in Edmonton. He
0: Yeah.
1: was the videographer for all of the music videos on this album.
0: Oh, cool. Yeah. Great work.
1: And with thank you. Yeah, I'm very proud of it. That was also a video that required a lot of I wouldn't say like blood. I don't think anyone bled, but there was lots of sweat involved. Maybe not
0: Yeah.
1: so many tears, but there's a lot of sweat involved in that. Because we shot that one in the eastern slopes of the Rocky Mountains out by Nordegg, Alberta, kind of in the Abraham Lake region. And I really wanted to just showcase the natural beauty and just show, I guess, like the vastness of the landscapes. Because to me, I think of the great unknown. I think like that region really comes into play for me. And it's somewhere that I love to spend my time recreationally. I love to go camping out there and hiking out there. So to have the opportunity to showcase it in this video was really exciting. And definitely did a lot of that while we were filming the video. We camped out for the week and we hiked up mountains to get some of the shots.
0: Yeah.
1: So it was a lot of fun.
0: So everybody, you got to go watch it on YouTube, The Great Unknown. It's her premiere video. Very, very good. Kaylee, what advice do you want to give to Indigenous musicians who are standing at the edge of their own great unknown?
1: Oh, what a beautiful question. I think that there's so much support in the music landscape now for you. Like especially like you with your show here promoting different Indigenous artists. I think that there's a lot of different supports that we can access, and don't be afraid to ask for help or ask for advice. Like I know even myself, like feel free to hit me up on Instagram if anyone had any questions about how to make music and how to get it out
0: Nice.
1: there. I feel like so many people are happy to offer like help and advice through that too. So don't be afraid. Just do it. If you can do it, art is such a beautiful way to express yourself, and music is such good medicine. So pursue it.
0: All right, salute. Kaylee, what's the best way to get a hold of you?
1: You can find me on social media at Kaylee Jade. So Kaelely Jade, like the rock. Or you can check out my website, kayleyjade.com, or all my music is also on all the streaming platforms as well.
0: Bam, there you go.
1: Bam, bam.
0: You're tuned in to Indigenous in Music with Larry Kay and Kaylee Jade. 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
1: Thank you so much for having me.
0: Yes, good music, good medicine. Keep up the great work.
1: Thank you.
0: We're going to play a track from her new album. Here is the title track, The Great Unknown. There we go. Bam.
1: Bam, bam, bam. Thank you, man.

0: That was The Great Unknown from Kaylee Jade off her new album, the title track. In case you're just tuning in, Kaylee was just here and stopped by in our spotlight.
1: Welcome to Indigenous in Music.

Asanabe, that's somebody else, off his Airwaves Anthems album. All right, up to Alaska. Here's Kachunga. This is The Gathering. I'm Larry Kay.

Which of Kunach just got Quandach, Igawaya, Unach, Chach, Hun, Stu, Gah, Hutti, which Hun, yeah, how did he?

There's music from Kinky, from Mexico. I'm Larry Kay. We're going to take a short break, and we will be right back. We ain't going nowhere.

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3: So now it's time to head back to the Save Magazine studios in sunny Bradenton, Florida, for one more hour of Indigenous in Music with Larry Kay.
0: All right, let's head on down to Albuquerque, New Mexico. Music now from First Floor Highway, Under the Sun. They'll be in our spotlight next week.

That's music from Adrian Sutherland and James Bay. Hey, I'd like to invite you over to our new, brand new Indigenous and Music Directory.com. 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

That's music from Soda Stereo from Argentina. Before that, Shawnee Kish, Mama's Magic Trick. I'm Larry Kay. Hope you're enjoying today's show. If you missed part of today's show, you can always visit us on our music page, indigenousinmusic.com. Oh, yeah, indigenousinmusic.com. That's where we hang. All right, let's head over to Brazil. Here's Taya Aquino.

That was music from Axel Krieger from way down south, Buenos Aires. We're going to take a short break, and we will be right back. 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

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It's time for the home stretch. 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Music now from our guests, Opium, Gladwood Banter, and on deck, the Needle Large.

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All three will be in our spotlight coming up in a few weeks. 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

Chantel Ducart. Hey, if you ever want to get a hold of me, feel free to email me at larry@indigenousandmusic.com and I'll always email you back. And let's hook up over at LinkedIn. I'm Larry Knutson over there. All right. We're heading down to Chile. Here's Ana Tijoux.

Oh, yeah. Alicia, Kaylee, that's New Beginnings. Hey, I'd like to invite you over to our homepage, indigenousandmusicandarts.org, and take our support challenge. 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We love love. All right, here's Tulia. This is La Colina. We are indigenous in music.

0: 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I'm Larry Kay, and we are Indigenous in Music. 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We're going to take a short break. We'll be right back.
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0: It's time to close the show. Let's hook you up now with music from our guest, Kaylee Jade. This is The Wisest Fool.

Well, there you go. Another 2 hours of Indigenous and Music with me, Larry Kay, from the Omaha Nation, bringing it to you every week, right here on this fine station. I'd like to thank my guest, Kaylee Hayde, for stopping by and giving us an update on her brand new album, The Great Unknown. Good, good, good music. Good jams. I love it. And next week, First Floor Highway will be in our spotlight. Thank you for tuning in to Indigenous in Music and supporting us and our musicians. Indigenous in Music has been produced by me, Larry Kay. Our engineer is Paul Salvatore. Our theme music is composed by Lenny Long. Today's show has been recorded at the Say Magazine Studios in Bradenton, Florida. Indigenous in Music is distributed by Native Voice One, PRX, and Pacifica Audio Port. 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Have yourself a good evening and a good night. Until next time, from all of us here at Indigenous in Music, adios.

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8: 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On today's show, remembering Bonnie Tyler. And we'll do what comes naturally in the 1940s with Freddie Martin's orchestra and Richard Groove Holmes, 70s era funk jazz cult favorite. In the early 2000s, the British attitude punk act Art Brut and some 60s psychedelic music from the Bubble Puppy. It's Cruising the Decades. We begin in the 1910s, and one of the most popular singers of that era in the teens and 20s, singer Billy Murray. And this song just proves it. Car Trouble. It's been a thing for over a century now. This is the Little Ford Rambled Right Along from 1915. This is Billy Murray on Cruisin' the Decades.

He swung around the corner and he ran into a mule, and the darned old donkey kicked like a fool. 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

0: that out, you naughty tease. 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
1: 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Over 100 years of music. This is the global edition of Cruisin' the Decades, broadcast worldwide on AM, FM, and shortwave.

It is Cruising the Decades, Musical History and Appreciation. Bing Crosby with the Dorsey Brothers Orchestra. Let's do it. Let's fall in love. 1929 recording. That's a pretty famous standard that was sung by dozens of different artists into the 30s and 40s and 50s. And even Paul Westerberg and Joan Jett did that song in the 90s for the movie Tank Girl. Well, we do one song per decade, and if Cruisin' the Decades is delivering on our promise, we're mixing it up pretty well. Many different sounds and genres and styles of music. It could really be anything. And we continue now. We're going to move into the 1930s. And on this one, Lil Johnson for OK Records. In 1936, Lil Johnson, pretty mysterious figure in the so-called Hokum Blues. That is the double entendre dirty blues genre that I happen to enjoy so much. This is Press My Button, Ring My Bell on Cruisin' the Decades.

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1: On Cruising the Decades, just doing what comes naturally. Freddie Martin and his orchestra, 1946, one of the great so-called sweet bands of the 1940s era. We do one song per decade, and it's a time travel, fast-paced journey across the decades. Our time machine will continue now, about 10 years forward, to Screamin' Jay Hawkins in 1956. Best known for I Put a Spell on You, Screamin' Jay Hawkins was quite a bit ahead of his time, coming out of Cleveland in the 1950s, and he was outrageous. For live shows, he would wear capes and leopard skins or voodoo costumes. He would rise from a coffin. He would carry a smoking skull. I mean, this was influential years ahead of its time to artists like Crazy World of Arthur Brown in the 60s, or Alice Cooper and Kiss, or even Marilyn Manson by the 90s. It all started here with Screamin' Jay Hawkins. This is 1956, Little Demon on Cruisin' the Decade.

An audio journey, song by song, through every genre of popular music and recorded music history, from swing, jazz, folk, and blues, and the Great American Songbook, to punk, new wave, garage, and alternative. This is the global edition of Cruising the Decades with Brad Savage. 100 years of music, one song per decade.

This is Cruisin' the Decades, heavy guitars, psychedelic 60s, a band that came out of San Antonio and Austin, Texas area in the late 60s, The Bubble Puppy. They had an unlikely hit right there, number 14 hit in 1968, Hot Smoke and Sassafras. The Bubble Puppy is one of those kind of influential groups that was a few years ahead of their time into a more hard rockin' psychedelic sound. And they had the biggest hit to come out of the Houston, Texas record label International Artists. That was also the label that was home to Rocky Erickson and the 13th Floor Elevators. That's a great song and a collectible. If you are a record collector and go for original vinyl or rare 45s, quite a bit of value if you come up with an original copy there. Hot Smoke and Sassafras by the Bubble Puppy on Cruisin' the Decades, one song per decade. Find all of our playlists and even make a request for an upcoming show. We can play anything. Go to cruisinthedecades.com. As the time machine moves into the 1970s, we're going to pull something out of the vinyl vault in Brad's basement. We're going to play something by Richard Groove Holmes. Groove Holmes was a huge influence on the Beastie Boys, among others, and kind of came out of the jazz, funk, soul jazz world. This is from the album New Groove. It's one of the few vocal tracks by Richard Groove Holmes. This is No Trouble on the Mountain on Cruisin' the

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From Akron, Ohio, USA to the world, via high-powered shortwave, Radio Miami International, and the 500-kilowatt blowtorch world band signal of WBCQ, the planet in Monticello, Maine. 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Music from the lifelong record collection of Brad Savage, hand-picked song by song. This is the Global Edition of Cruisin' the Decades.

A personal favorite, 1980s superstar Billy Ocean on Cruisin' the Decades. Over 100 years of music, one song per decade. And sadly, we're going to hang out in the 1980s and pay tribute to the late Bonnie Tyler, who died very suddenly recently after an illness. She was 75 years old. Bonnie Tyler came out of Wales, and the biggest hit, the iconic song, one of the strangest music videos of the 1980s, featuring a really star-studded affair in the studio assisting on this song. First off, Jim Steinman, who's known for extensive work with Meatloaf, was the songwriter and producer, working with Rick Derringer on guitar, Roy Bittan from Springsteen's E Street Band on piano, and drummer Max Weinberg from Springsteen's band as well. Larry Fast plays synthesizers. He's known for his work with Peter Gabriel. Rory Dodd is on the track, working a lot with Meatloaf and Jim Steinman. So this was really top-notch musicians that helped break this through to becoming such a huge hit. And now we remember Bonnie Tyler with Total Eclipse of the Heart on Cruisin' the Decades.

A show that parlays an obsessive lifelong collection of records and music history into a global broadcast of one song per decade. For over 100 years of popular recordings, you're hearing Cruisin' the Decades with Brad Savage on the best radio broadcast signals across North America and the world, AM, FM, and shortwave. This is Cruisin' the Decades.

0: California, Earth people, I was born on Jupiter. Earth people, New York and California, Earth people, I was born on Jupiter. Earth people, New York and California, Earth people, I was born on Jupiter. Earth people, New York and California, Earth people, I was born on Jupiter.
1: Control my gamma light. Access for authorized personnel.

Today I return again. 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Earth people, I was born on Jupiter. Earth people, New York and California. Earth people, I was born on Jupiter. Earth people, New York and California. Earth people, I was born on Jupiter. Earth people, New York and California. Earth people, I was born on Jupiter.

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Earth people, New York and California. Earth people, I was born on Jupiter. Earth people, New York and California. Earth people, I was born on Jupiter. Earth people, New York and California. Earth people, I was born on Jupiter.

Earth people. I was born on Jupiter. Even 30 years later, nothing sounds like that record. Cruising the decades with Dr. Octagon, Earth people. That was 1996. It's from a record called Dr. Octagonicologist. And that is one of the pseudonyms, one of the alter egos of indie rapper Kool Keith. He had been in a group called Ultramagnetic MCs. This was his first solo effort. Well, solo, collaborating with friends like Dan the Automator, noted producer, and DJ Cube.

Flip the page now to the 21st century. We're going to play something from 2005 by Art Brut. Indie pop punk from the United Kingdom and their debut album, Bang Bang Rock and Roll. They've got kind of this post-punk garage rock, big riffs, funny lyrics. Take a listen.

Now that is the classic rockabilly sound, a little bit modernized. J.D. McPherson, Firebug, from his first album in 2012. This is Cruising the Decades, over a century in music. And we're up to the 2020s. We're going to play a recent release from Jack White from the recent record Frozen Charlotte, his seventh solo album. This is that ultimate Jack White groove. This one is called Neighbor's Blues on Cruisin' the Decades.

have nothing to

0: Neighbors Blues from Jack White from the recent album Frozen Charlotte. And now we've done it. A full century in music. 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
2: From the National Newsroom of the Canadian Press, I'm Don Mitchell. Although authorities say a British Columbia community about 120 kilometers northwest of Kamloops has largely been spared by a nearby wildfire, we are learning that some have lost everything. Steve Larrabee described to the Canadian Press scenes of exploding vehicles and excavators near the village of Clinton. Larrabee, his wife, their children, son-in-law, and two grandchildren made it out safely. But they lost their two homes and a business about 3 kilometers south of the village. The estimated size of the Pear Lake fire has exploded to more than 190 square kilometers. The BC Wildfire Service says the blaze was moving north on the west side of Highway 97, displaying extreme behavior with treetops burning and embers spotting at moderate to long distances. Montreal's main animal protection organization is calling on the province to scrap rules that bar pets in rental units as the tally of animal surrenders surges this month. The local branch of the Society for the Prevention of Cruelty to Animals says it is dealing with more than double the number of abandoned animals daily than it typically registers. Here's Canadian Press reporter Lisa Laporte.
3: SPCA Executive Director Sylvie Bourbonniere says up to 70 surrendered animals arrive on exceptional days. Bourbonniere says the vast majority of Montreal landlords impose major restrictions or refuse outright to rent to residents with pets. She says this situation adds a lot more pressure on SPCA staff and volunteers, as well as on the group's finances.
2: Bourbonniere says Canada Day in Montreal has traditionally been synonymous with moving day, and abandoned animals have shown up in droves at the SPCA. At least one person is dead and 16 others have been injured in Berlin after a car drove through a crowd near the city's LGBTQ plus Pride Parade, one of Europe's largest Pride events. ABC's Marcus Moore has details on an ongoing manhunt.
4: Police say an active manhunt is underway for multiple suspects, but authorities are not elaborating on whether they believe this incident was an intentional act or an accident. The Pride event itself was canceled immediately and people told to go home. This unfolded in a park along the parade route. Authorities saying that some people suffered life-threatening injuries.
2: Police have not identified a suspect by name, but they say they are searching for one they believe has ties to Islamic groups in the German capital and is known to police. And Vancouver stuntwoman Devin Dalton says she never expected her biceps to go viral on social media, but it wasn't until Matt Damon credited the 4-foot-6-inch stunt double in The Odyssey for having, quote, the greatest arms he's ever seen.
5: I never thought my biceps, you know, were going to be the thing that was viral, but it's been awesome. So I'm just super happy to represent like a strong females out there and even just like a healthy lifestyle and taking care of yourself and all that.
2: Dalton says she felt humbled by receiving attention from people who are excited about seeing strong female stunt performers thriving. This is the Canadian Press. In sports and Major League Soccer, Minnesota United's Drake Callender and the Vancouver Whitecaps' Yohei Takaoka battled to a scoreless draw on Saturday night. Callender finished with 5 saves in goal for Minnesota United, which has gone 0-3-3 during a 6-match winless stretch. Takaoka had 3 saves for the Whitecaps. It was his 7th shutout in 15 starts this season. Ty Barabo converted a penalty kick 10 minutes into second-half stoppage time to lift DC United to a 2-1 win over Toronto FC. Elsewhere, Luis Suarez converted a penalty kick in the 80s.

0: the first minute as visiting Inter Miami beat CF Montreal 1-0. Canada's women's artistic gymnastics team has claimed silver at the Commonwealth Games. For a second consecutive day, Canada reached the podium as the Canadian women showcased their depth, consistency, and resilience across all four apparatus to earn a medal. And in Major League Baseball, Dylan Cease took a no-hitter into the sixth inning and finished with a one-hit complete game as the Toronto Blue Jays cooled off the Boston Red Sox 6-0. From the Canadian Press, I'm Don Mitchell.
1: It's a blast from the past.
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4: Paul Schaefer's Day in Rock.
5: It's July 25th. It's day 1970. Creedence Clearwater Revival releases its fifth album, Cosmos Factory. The title comes from drummer Cosmo Clifford's name for the rented garage in Berkeley, California, where the band rehearsed. John Fogerty made them practice so much, Cosmo compared it to hard labor. On a related note, guitarist Tom Fogerty would leave the group just a few months later. In other words, Tom would rather be poor than spend another minute with his brother. July 25th, 1980, drummer Eric Carr plays his first gig with Kiss in New York City, replacing Peter Criss. Eric immediately takes on Peter's concert highlight of performing the ballad Beth alone on stage. Kiss was so eager to erase all memory of Peter Criss, in fact, that they had Eric re-record Beth for the Greatest Hits album. Eric also inherited Peter's wife, cats, and credit card debt. More tomorrow. See you then.

Now this update from the Canadian press. A Canadian citizen of Chinese origin interning at NATO's Supreme Headquarters, Allied Powers Europe in Belgium, has been arrested on suspicion of espionage and being a member of a criminal organization. Belgium's federal prosecutor's office launched its investigation after NATO security services tipped off Belgian military intelligence. Advocates say the federal government's decision to halt Ontario's plan for a major expansion of Billy Bishop Airport will spare Toronto's waterfront from a serious rollback on rehabilitation. Police in Berlin, Germany say a manhunt is underway after someone drove a car through a crowd of people at the city's LGBTQ pride parade. One person is dead. And in the Middle East, for the first time in nearly 2 weeks, the U.S. did not target Iran overnight, and Iran paused daily retaliatory strikes. However, Yemen's Iran-backed Houthi rebels say missiles and drones they fired at Saudi Arabia was in response to Saudi airstrikes on Yemen's strategic Red Sea city of Hodeidah. From the Canadian press, I'm Dom Mitchell.

0: From the National Newsroom of the Canadian Press, I'm Hannah Stoles. Although authorities say the BC community about 120 kilometers northwest of Kamloops has largely been spared by a nearby wildfire, we're learning that some have lost everything. Steve Larrabee described to the Canadian Press scenes of exploding vehicles and excavators near the village of Clinton. Larrabee, his wife, their children, son-in-law, and two grandchildren made it out safely, but lost their two homes and a business about 3 kilometers south of the village. Montreal's main animal protection organization is calling on the province to scrap rules that bar pets in rental units as the tally of animal surrenders surges this month. The local branch of the Society for the Prevention of Cruelty to Animals says it's dealing with more than double the number of abandoned animals daily than it typically registers. Here's Canadian Press reporter Lisa Laporte.
1: SPCA Executive Director Sylvie Bourbonniere says up to 70 surrendered animals arrive on exceptional days. Bourbonniere says the vast majority of Montreal landlords impose major restrictions or refuse outright to rent to residents with pets. She says the situation adds a lot more pressure on SPCA staff and volunteers, as well as on the group's finances.
0: Canada Day in Montreal has traditionally been synonymous with moving day, as junk piles up on street corners, sweaty bodies heave couches up and down, twisting staircases, and abandoned animals show up in droves at the SPCA. Some advocates suggest the federal government's decision to halt Ontario's plan for a major expansion of Billy Bishop Airport will spare Toronto's waterfront from a serious rollback on rehabilitation. Environmental Defense Executive Director Tim Gray insists the project would involve increased pollution and massive destruction of the Toronto Islands after billions of dollars was invested in lakefront rehabilitation over the past couple of decades. In a statement, the CEO of Toronto Region Board of Trade, Giles Gerson, called the decision disappointing, adding that Billy Bishop could be a valuable regional airport that over time could meet the needs of a rising population. A Canadian citizen of Chinese origin interning at NATO's Supreme Headquarters, Allied Powers Europe in Belgium, has been arrested on suspicion of espionage and being a member of a criminal organization. It is peak travel season in Europe, but some countries have issued evacuation orders for popular destinations as wildfires spread. In parts of France and Spain, tourists have been told to prepare to leave at a moment's notice. ABC foreign correspondent Marcus Moore reports.
2: Deadly wildfires racing across Western Europe, forcing more than 250,000 people to evacuate their homes and popular tourist destinations. Local officials in the hard-hit Madrid region say these are the worst fires they have ever seen.
0: Strong winds, combined with high temperatures and drought conditions, are pushing the flames quickly. This is the Canadian Press. In sports, Dylan Cease pitched a complete game one-hitter. George Springer hit a 3-run home run that ignited a 5-run third inning, and the visiting Toronto Blue Jays beat the Boston Red Sox 6-0. The Jays, who lost Friday's opener 6-4, outhit the Red Sox 15-1. Vladimir Guerrero Jr. and Ernie Clement each had 3 hits for the Jays. Chad Kelly threw for 197 yards and 2 touchdowns before leaving the game with an injury. The visiting Toronto Argonauts improved to 3-4 with a 26-12 win over the BC Lions in CFL action. The DC United finished with a 2-1 Major League Soccer win over the visiting Toronto FC. Elsewhere, Luis Suarez converted a penalty kick in the 81st minute as visiting Inter Miami beat CF Montreal 1-0. And the visiting Brampton Honey Badgers improved to 10-11 by edging the Winnipeg Sea Bears 88-86 in Canadian Elite Basketball League action. From the Canadian Press, I'm Hannah Stoles.

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1: Well.

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Pull out the pipe and smoke you some. Hey, and pass it around, cause I'm an Indian outlaw. Half Cherokee and Choctaw. My baby, she's a Chippewa.

0: From the National Newsroom of the Canadian Press, I'm Brenda Molina Navidad. The Conservative Shadow Minister for Canada-U.S. Relations is calling on Ottawa to provide its negotiation plan with the U.S. President.
1: In a letter to Prime Minister Mark Carney, the Conservatives are calling for an emergency meeting of the House International Trade Committee next week. Trade critic Shiv Majumdar says Ottawa must table its written plans and explain how it will respond to President Donald Trump's latest tariff threat. Trump says a range of Canadian products will face 50% tariffs within 30 days. U.S. officials say the move is in retaliation for provincial bans on American alcohol, Canada's supply-managed dairy system, and limits on U.S. vehicles. Now Majumdar says Carney campaigned on his ability to be able to deal with Trump, but has since given in to several of the president's demands. David Augustine, The Canadian Press.
0: Israel is pitching itself to Canada as a technology partner, but tensions persist over wars in the Middle East.
2: Israeli Ambassador Ido Moed says his country's relationship with Canada is at its lowest point in nearly 80 years. Canada accuses Israel of grave violations of international law, while Israel argues Ottawa is taking steps that undermine prospects for peace. Still, Moed says he believes the Carney government has some interest in collaborating with Israel on AI. That could involve companies working together to boost defenses against cyber attacks, or Israeli tech firms helping Canadian towns and cities use data to better manage traffic. Jason White, The Canadian Press.
0: A U.S.-Russian space crew has landed safely in the steppes of Kazakhstan today after an 8-month stint on the International Space Station. Laneway homes have been pitched as a solution to building livable spaces to increase housing supply and open room for a rental income. Andrew Fishman of Laneway Home Builders says the narrative has broadened as more older homeowners look for ways to age in their neighborhoods while offering the younger generation a chance at home ownership.
3: The big thing that we see is that there's so many homeowners today that love where they live. They love their house. They don't want to leave their neighborhood. So the idea of remaining where they've lived and loved for so long is a really big factor.
0: More cities and municipalities have joined the likes of Toronto and Vancouver in offering incentives and bylaw changes to push for more housing with multiplexes and laneway properties. The head of a neighborhood association in Winnipeg's North End says a new home pilot project is aiming to reverse the growing number of vacant properties. William White Neighborhood Association President Daryl Warren says the new house on what was once a burnt pile of rubble is meant to show that change for the better is possible.
4: If people see new houses built on these lots, they'll notice change, right? And that gives people living here hope that, yes, okay, we're on a turnaround here. And things are starting to happen.
0: The project is just one of many efforts underway to tackle the growing problem of vacant homes in the city. This is the Canadian Press. In sports, the East Division-leading Montreal Alouettes host the Hamilton Tiger Cats in CFL action tonight. In Major League Baseball, the Toronto Blue Jays aim to wrap up a 3-game series in Boston with a win over the Red Sox. The Jays got a one-hit complete game performance from Dylan Cease last night to beat the hosts 6-0. Boston won Friday's opener 6-4. The defending Western Conference champion Vancouver Whitecaps are winless in Major League Soccer action since the World Cup break, playing to a scoreless draw this weekend against the host Minnesota United. The WNBA will have a replay center similar to the NBA next season as the league continues to invest in officiating. The commissioner made the announcement at her State of the League press conference yesterday before the annual All-Star Game. Canada heads into Day 3 action at the Commonwealth Games in Scotland with 4 medals, including a gold and a silver. From the Canadian Press, I'm Brenda Molina Navidad.

My name is Musa Kango and I'm from Panilib and I just wanted to go for a Russian sled jump, 130 jumps. Uvanga Musa Kango, Mitima Tangita, Sarak Saratachunga, Gurumi, Kigyak Tachunga, the Russian sled jump, Ajakachuni, 130 Kigyak Tangatachunga, Tushavusi, and you're listening to Show FM.

0: From the National Newsroom of the Canadian Press, I am Brenda Molina Navidad. The Conservative Shadow Minister for Canada-U.S. Relations wants the Liberals to provide its negotiation plan with U.S. President Donald Trump at an emergency meeting. Shuv Majumdar says in a letter that Prime Minister Mark Carney must explain how the government will address Trump's latest tariff threat. Trump said last week that the U.S. government will hit an array of Canadian products with 50% tariffs next month. An official with the village of Clinton, B.C., says the community is largely still standing after an overnight battle against a raging wildfire that forced residents to flee on Friday.
1: Brian Doddridge with the village's Emergency Operations Center says he believes the vast majority of Clinton's residential area has survived the encroaching flames. Still, he says officials understand some structures have been lost and the effort to hold the fire at bay continues after an overnight battle. Doddridge says fire crews worked overnight to install sprinklers and beat back the Pear Lake blaze, one of three fires that make up the Big Bar wildfire complex. Lisa Laporte, The Canadian Press.
0: A raging wildfire in southwest France has forced the evacuation of 55,000 people overnight, bringing the total forced out of their homes to 220,000 in one region alone. 1 year into her new job as commander of the Royal Canadian Air Force, Lieutenant General Jamie Spicer-Blanchet says she can see an immediate effect of the federal government's big defense spending boost. In an interview, she says RCAF aircraft are spending much more time in the air than they have in many years, in large part due to the influx of funding.
2: By having this money, we were able to generate, you know, more spare parts and more flying hours, and that results in more experienced personnel, more upgrades, more readiness.
0: NATO says Canada met its alliance spending commitment for the first time this year by shelling out the equivalent of 2% of GDP on defense. Israel is pitching itself to Canada as a technology partner that can offer tangible solutions in safer artificial intelligence. This comes despite the heavy strains on the bilateral relationship caused by the wars in the Middle East. An RCMP investigation into nationwide illegal cannabis and magic mushroom sales began after Vancouver police arrested a man carrying 66 bank cards and more than $39,000 in cash.
3: A BC civil forfeiture lawsuit alleges a criminal organization used several websites to generate more than $1.5 million in illegal sales. The province says thousands of electronic transfers were sent to dozens of accounts between November 2024 and January 2026. No criminal charges have been laid and the websites remain online. Several defendants did not respond, while others denied the money came from unlawful activity. Now, the Ministry of Public Safety says civil forfeiture cases target property allegedly linked to illegal activity and do not determine criminal guilt. David Augustine, The Canadian Press.
0: This is The Canadian Press. In sports, the East Division-leading Montreal Alouettes host the Hamilton Tiger Cats in CFL action tonight. In Major League Baseball, the Toronto Blue Jays aim to wrap up a three-game series in Boston with a win over the Red Sox. The Jays got a one-hit complete game performance from Dylan Cease last night to beat the hosts 6-0. Boston won Friday's opener 6-4. The defending Western Conference champion Vancouver Whitecaps are winless in Major League Soccer action since the World Cup break, playing to a scoreless draw this weekend against the host Minnesota United. The WNBA will have a replay center similar to the NBA next season as the league continues to invest in officiating. The commissioner made the announcement at her State of the League press conference yesterday before the annual All-Star Game. Canada heads into Day 3 action at the Commonwealth Games in Scotland with four medals, including a gold and a silver. From the Canadian Press, I'm Brenda Molina Navidad.

0: Hello and welcome to Tribal Trials. We hope today's program will be beneficial because we're going to look at parenting from a biblical perspective. When we think of end times prophecy, typically it's events such as war and disaster that come to mind. But the Bible has a lot to say about human behavior in the end times as well. Our first guest is going to examine an end times passage explaining biblical prophecy and teach about loving others, especially parents loving their children. Let's join Bill Jackson.
1: It says, God is calling out of the world a people for his name. That's during this, what we call church age or church dispensation. It's this time period where he's calling from Jew and Gentile out of the world a people for his name, a people to be become born again, believers in Jesus Christ, and they're a people that God recognizes as one of the three mentioned people groups, beginning with Jew, Gentile, and the Church of God. So we have it there in Scripture that in this time period, God is calling people out of the world. In other words, he's saying, free for all, come. Anyone can come. And then when you come to Christ, there'll be a change. It'll be God that'll be making the change. And I'm going to read 2 Timothy chapter 3, 1 to 5. As I said a moment ago, it's not evidence on the outside, like in nature, but in the lives of people. And the picture is not great, but the picture is there. He said to him, Paul said to Timothy, this know also, that in the last days, perilous times shall come. This is the know this also. All right. Perilous times shall come, for men, people, shall be lovers of their own selves. Covetous, boasters, proud, blasphemers, disobedient to parents, unthankful, unholy, without natural affection, truce breakers, false accusers, incontinent, fierce, despisers of those that are good, traitors, heady, high-minded, lovers of pleasure more than lovers of God, having a form of godliness, but denying the power thereof. From such, turn away. All right. So, what it's saying is, toward the end times, people are not going to be followers of the Word of God. They're not going to heed the things that belong to God. There's a time, and we can say, as I read this, it's reaping what you sow. Yes, reaping what you sow. All this comes about because of the, for instance, this verse 2, for men shall be lovers of their own selves. Now, if you love yourself only, you think of yourself only, nobody else, not in any way, shape, or form to look at them in their misery or helplessness or whatever they're going through, hard times and so on, you couldn't care less about that. Well, you must be fitting into this category. Men shall be lovers of their own selves. They only think about themselves. And furthermore, in that, what goes along with that, covetousness. They'll be covetous, that is, they want this or want that more than anything else. It's also for themselves. Notice that he loves himself. So in coveting, it's for himself. And there are these things that we read in Scripture of how God wants us to be. That also comes in that we grow. We grow from knowing what God wants to the place where we become. And the Bible says that we're followers of Jesus Christ. We become more like Jesus Christ, his character. I've heard that, you know, a different fellow was asked about his appearance. Well, he said, you know, I want to look like Jesus Christ. Because he had hair just a little past his shoulders, maybe. But there's nothing saying that's what Jesus Christ looked like. Neither is it hinting or implying that in appearance, physical appearance, not that. It's his character that's we're looking at here. It is generally agreed by good evangelical teachers and preachers that these days that we're living in is the last days before Jesus comes to get us. Bible teachers are saying there's nothing in the way. If he comes now, every scripture has been, well, seemingly fulfilled. I would say, yes, fulfilled. And then Jesus will come. Another way of saying it is that the coming of Jesus Christ is, they use the word imminent. In other words, anytime.

0: One of the things I've learned that I haven't seen people do things. Couples praying together and praying that the Lord Jesus himself would come. Those two things. And I've been teaching that now, of course, that we're to pray for the Lord Jesus to come. We're taken and his being ruler will make all the difference in the world. Now here it is here that evidence of the last days is something like not happenings on the outward, but among people. One of the first things we find about children, next generation, this generation, or last generation, a generation that has not been taught in the Word of God. The Bible tells us there will be disobedience to parents. I put my notes here, not the children's fault. Not necessarily the children's fault. Do you know, people? If children are taught from the start the Word of God, there's a difference. They may not fit into that disobedience part. But the Scripture definitely tells us in the last days, one of the evidences that these are the last days will be disobedience of children to their parents. But I say, and look, I've seen and I've talked to people on the reserve, on my reserve, other reserves. One of the things that has gone on among these people, among our people, and I've told them, not just here now, but I've told them, if father and mother, let's say, has three or four, maybe five children, but instead of spending time in the evenings with their children, just spend some time. It isn't just also full-time teaching all the time. I didn't say that. But the very fact that you're with them, they appreciate. They may not say, come to you and say, I appreciate you staying home. Parents leave their children. Okay, maybe sometimes to a young person, maybe an older person, I don't know. And sometimes they leave them alone. So the children being left alone or left with somebody who's not necessarily a godly person, you know, the children are going to learn different. The children are not going to appreciate if their parents had been teaching them about obedience because they weren't there. Some university students were taking a survey. One of the questions was there to ask, okay, I'm finishing this survey. Do you at this time, it was in the evenings, do you know at this time where your children are? The answer was, the children did not know at that time where their parents were. Just the opposite. So, it's not without foundation what I'm saying here, people. This is being a gradual deterioration in a family that children have not been taught. And, well, maybe they were taught at times, but when other things are more important than teaching our own children, then they don't come out with good success. Well, they're taught that about disobedience, lovers of pleasure more than lovers of God. And then about children, yet if they were taught in the Word, they have more chance of coming to the Lord Jesus Christ than if they haven't been taught at all. In fact, I got some scriptural support. One is in the Old Testament. Train up a child in the way he should go. And when he is old, he will not depart from it. Well, I know this, that when children are starting to be independent, right about a dozen years or so, if they have nothing to go by, the evil one is the ruler of this world. He'll make sure that those children are fed something from the world from which they will disobey mom and dad. Then, what have they to live for if the word isn't taught?
1: Thank you, Bill, for that Bible lesson. It is good to get some insight into how things will be in the end times. Right now, it is important to learn how to grow as followers of Christ. Bill's first point was, don't be absorbed with ourselves, but rather love for others. His second point was, parents demonstrating their love for their children. The lasting impact of this is actually quite profound, and our next guest will illustrate that. Stephen Litton is going to share how his mother and grandmother loved him as a child and how that affected his life. So let's join Stephen and Rita in Vancouver.
2: So Stephen, you've been in Vancouver for a long time, and tell me a little bit about your family and where you're from.
3: I moved to Vancouver in 1978 because I was born with a disability called cerebral palsy, and there were no jobs, no opportunities for people with special needs, and to this day there still isn't. So the best opportunity and the best decisions that were made on my behalf were to move to Vancouver, where the opportunities were greater. And had I not done that without my mother's input and acceptance of that I needed to leave the community in order to grow, in order to represent her and be her legacy, and she is mine. And so she realized after time that she needed to open up her wings and allow me to blossom and fly and to become the person I am today. And it's because of her. And my grandmother played a major role in it too. Back in the day, I'm a residential school survivor. Back in the day, we were governed by the Indian the Indian agents and the systems that were in play at that time. So it was brought to my mother's attention that the Indian agent or the government at the time wanted me to be adopted. They wanted to send me through adoption. But my mother thought about it. She said, no, I have to talk to my parents. So she went to talk to her parents, and they said no. So, and by saying no, my grandmother said she will help the stories that I've heard. She will help look after me while my mother does the ranching. And my mother was one of the main ranchers of the day and became my grandparents' cowboy because my grandmothers and granddad were aging.
2: Yeah. Good for her. Okay, go
3: so
2: ahead.
3: My grandmother not only plays a key role into who I've become today and why, and because she didn't give up on me because I had a disability.
2: Yeah. You got some awards.
4: Yeah.
2: Can you share about that?
3: It was the Canadian Caring Governor General Award about 6.5 months ago, 6.5 years ago.
2: Oh, okay.
3: And I didn't even know I was going to receive it. Somebody nominated me.
2: I want to know why did they give you that award? Why did they nominate you?
3: I would think that they saw my compassion, they saw how I care, they see how I relate to people and react to people, and how people react to me, and how easily spoken I am, and how approachable I am, and how I care about people, and how I respect them and give them and how they respect me. They don't look at my disability. They look at who I am as a person, and I look at them as a person. Our people in the downtown East Side, even in their struggles, they inspire me. And they continue to, the people I think that should have been gone a long time ago are still here. And all they're looking for is acknowledgement, dignity, and someone to say, yes, we love you, you're still a part of humanity, and you matter.
2: Yeah, yeah, they do. They matter to each one of us, and they matter to God.
3: Yes, they do.
2: Yeah. I'd like you to share about that Bible verse that Jesus said, if you deny me.
3: Well, one of the things that the Lord has done so much for me that I don't even realize, we don't even know when he steps in harm's way. We don't even believe him. We don't fear him enough. We need to understand what fear is and what fear is. There's one fear that we fear the Lord because we need to fear the Lord in order to understand him. We don't fear him enough, and that's where the trouble begins.
2: Yeah.
3: And that's what brought me to be here today. Is the fear of the opportunity to share, but at the same time struggling, denying the Lord. And that's, it's bigger than me. And I don't want to deny someone that's been there for me, someone that's given me the gift of a disability, someone that's given me so many opportunities in spite of my disability. Somebody that's cared enough for me to be the individual who I am today, become the individual I am today, a strong, and compassionate, caring,
2: independent,
3: understanding, independent, and loving.
1: Thank you, Stephen, for sharing about your mother and grandmother. Their love for him as a youth laid the foundation for him, becoming the man he is today. Some may think that they deserve an award for their love and compassion, but Stephen actually has. He credits his mother and grandmother for shaping who he is, but he also talked about another relationship that impacted him. That, of course, is his relationship with God, our Heavenly Father. Please contact us if you would like to know more about this or any spiritual matter. Now let's return to Bill as he gives a final encouragement.
0: It's not too late. It's not too late. You yourself, parents, if you come to the Lord, come to trust in Jesus Christ, change your ways. God can do great things in your life. God can save you. And young people, I know if they see a difference in you, if they see some love in you, there could be a difference. Make a difference. God bless you good. God be with you. Talk to God about these matters. Make a difference in your life.

0: ach de chunk, ye die hooker, where short e custig, ye de gotti, or ye a woone, I tell my grandchild to show respect to women.
1: Here on the Louisiana Hayride, his name is
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2: And welcome to the historic Kentucky Theater. It's so nice to see everybody here in our hometown of Lexington, Kentucky. We're on the air all over the world. We're broadcasting a celebration of not just grassroots music, but tonight especially is the celebration of the American cowboy. And we have such a wonderful program. We have three different country western cowboy artists on our show. Our very first artist that is here to introduce his music to you, he's been a guest before. He's a good friend of ours. He originally from New Jersey, but he's one of the most dominant cowboy artists in North America. He's got a wonderful CD called Moonlight and Skies. Here's a great song called Ragged But Right. Please welcome the award-winning Don Edwards to the WoodSongs Old Time Radio.

0: It's a tradition of the yodeling cowboy. CD's Moonlight and Sky, Moonlight and Skies, Ragged But Right. Mr. Don Edwards, it's so great to have you back on our show. Thank you for coming.
1: Nice to be back. Thank you, Michael.
0: You are a northeastern boy.
1: I was born there. I've been in Texas since I was 17 years old.
0: So another 30 years you'll be local.
1: That's right. It's been another 30 years about if I last that long. That's right.
0: So what brings a New Jersey kid into the world of cowboy music?
1: To tell you the honest truth, it was Casey Tibbs and the books of Will James brought me to Texas, and that's what happened. I tell you what, my good friend Walt LaRue was a stuntman in Hollywood for many, many years and a great artist, and he said, you know, he says, when we was kids, you read a Will James story and make you want to leave home, and I did.
0: And you did. You left
1: exactly
0: home. So,
1: right.
0: So how old were you when you left home and went to Texas?
1: 17.
0: 17 years old, and what was your first gig?
1: I kind of cowboyed around, did rodeos and for a while, and found that I didn't make a really good bronc rider, you know, so I stayed with the music, and in 1960, actually, my professional career began at Six Flags Over Texas.
0: Okay, so now...
1: Doing live shows.
0: Music was in your family. I mean, your dad was a vaudeville musician.
1: That's right.
0: Well, what was that like growing up with your dad with that kind of history in the family?
1: Well, it was a wonderful thing, and the saddest part of it was that he quit when I was born. I was born in 1939, and he'd left the business by that time to raise his family, and which I guess was a noble thing to do, you know, but I was hoping he'd still do it, and he did some for a while, for a few years. That type of entertainment was going away, but he did it at Grange Halls and, different shows, you know, around more of a local thing, you know, when I was still just a kid, but...
0: Now, there is a very vibrant cowboy scene in America. There's magazines devoted to the subject. There's cowboy music festivals and cowboy poetry festivals. And there's all these great artists, everyone from Michael Martin Murphy to you and so many others that are doing this music. What is the attraction in the 21st century for songs that were done on the prairie 100 years ago?
1: Well, you know, the funny thing about that is that the cowboy has always been the greatest icon and hero that America ever produced. I mean, he was the King Arthur, you know, of America, you know, because the thing about the cowboy was that the one special thing about him, even though, we romanticized his life, but the real thing about it was that it wasn't just that he was an itinerant worker like a lot of other people were, but the main thing was... He was horseback, and that made the hero that the cowboy turned into being. I mean, and went on through the movie genre and all that, and then it was always a part of folk music. It had always been a part of folk music. I mean, I've sang cowboy songs since the 50s, you know, and so it's always been a part of American folk music. In fact, the first collection of real cowboy music was in 1908 by a man by the name of Jack Thorpe, collected cowboy songs around the West, especially in New Mexico and in the Southwest, and it was the first published collection of American folk music of any kind, because the others were not just mountain ballads, they were songs that were brought from the old country.
0: Sure.
1: And so it was the real part of American folk music, and John Lomax said the two most important finds in all of American folk music were cowboy songs and the blues.
0: There you go. Well,
1: John Lomax.
0: I think everybody
1: That's
0: agrees
1: a quote.
0: With the importance of cowboy music.
1: Yeah.
0: Let's get back into some of your music. You have a tribute CD to the great Marty Robbins. It's called Kin to the Wind. Here's a song called Man Walks Among Us. It's Don Edwards on the Wood Songs, Old Time Radio Hour.

The soft wind sways the whispering grass. The sun sinks low o'er a western pass. As a coyote mingles his dismal howl with the sad sweet notes of a lone hoot owl. And a hawk soars lazily up on high, just a speck of black in a crimson sky. And you would this place so sweet, so grand, might remain untarnished by human hand. But even this spot will see the day when it will fall to easy prey of lust and greed. And in the place where yon pine sways in supple grace, an axe-scarred stump will stand instead, bowing in shame its branchless head. And down the rivers will flow the spoils, all helpless victims of human toils. The work of eons will pass away to the reaper's stroke in just a single day. And though future ages they may never mend, the scars of greed until the end of end.

Beautiful song. It's the great Don Edwards. We're celebrating the American Cowboy on our broadcast. If you want to know more about the music of Don Edwards, you just go to woodsongs.com, click on the general store. This is show number 413. We'll let you know everything you need to know about contacting Don Edwards, his record label, making his music part of your home music collection, as well as our next artist, who we invited specially to be on. We can't celebrate the American Cowboy without getting the girl's point of view. And of all the wonderful country and western cowboy type artists out there, we thought these three have the most unique thing going on. Our good friends are Riders in the Sky, and everybody loves Riders in the Sky. These three merge Riders in the Sky with the vocal techniques of the Andrews Sisters. They take you back, they take you back into the 1930s and the 1940s. Let's welcome Too Short, Frenchie, and Buffalo K. It's a song called Cowboy Blues. It is Cowboy Envy on the Wood Songs, Old Time Radio.

0: Cowboy Blues. Too Short, Frenchie, and Buffalo K. Cowboy Envy. Let's say hi to Too Short playing bass. What a wonderful job. You got that.
1: Oh, yeah?
0: You know, everybody's looking so stylish with their cowboy hats, Don Edwards and you guys and everything. And my good friend, the beatnik cowboy, Rob McNerlin, brought me his hat. So here I go. I'm joining the cowboy land.
1: All right. Yeah.
0: Putting my cowboy hat on.
1: That's fine.
0: I probably look like the goofiest cowboy in the world. Thank goodness for radio, right? Okay, let's say Too Short. Tell me the history of the band Cowboy Envy. Three talented women musicians doing cowboy music of all things.
1: It is strange, and it's strange too that we're from Atlanta, which is not the cowboy capital of the world.
0: Well, what we're learning from like Don Edwards, you know, he's a New Jersey boy, and you know, cowboy music, the love is nationwide. It's not
1: true.
0: Just the Old West.
1: That's really what Cowboy Envy is that there's a little bit of that in all of us, and this music in particular is just the music that we love. We have been friends for years and years and been a trio now for 13, so really the history of the band is just that we were separate musicians doing separate things, and I got this crazy idea to do this.
0: So it's your fault.
1: Yeah, it's my fault.
0: So let's say hi to Frenchie. She sings lead.
2: And she's thank got you. A... thank you.
0: So Too Short comes up to you and says, hey, I want to start an all-girl cowboy band.
2: And I said, what is that? What do you mean? And she had the idea to call it the Cows, and I just did not want to be
0: to
2: a cow.
0: To call the band the Cows?
2: I didn't want to be a cow.
0: It's just a little cliche, don't you think?
2: Well, didn't sound good.
0: So,
2: and then she came up with the other name, and I loved
0: Cowboy
2: that.
0: Cowboy Envy.
2: Yeah.
0: Okay, so that's the name of the band. And what did you think of the music as you were first hearing what she wanted to do, this cowboy sound, this mix of Sons of the Pioneers and the Andrews Sisters? You're merging all this cool stuff together.
2: Well, I had done 30s music before. I had sung jazz, and I'd sung swing. And so I loved 30s and 40s music. And, you know, it's funny, I didn't know that I knew cowboy music, but I did, because everybody grows up with it somewhere. You know, Don't Fence Me In and Cool Water, Tumbling Tumbleweeds. Mm-hmm. You've just heard those songs somewhere down the line. Mm-hmm. And wasn't that unfamiliar.
0: Let's say hi to Buffalo K playing the Ranger Doug style of acoustic guitar. So you came on board as well, and you thought this would be a fun
3: idea. I jumped on board.
0: Did you really?
3: Oh, yeah. I've always loved cowboy music.
0: And
3: I sort of approached it from the folk song end of it.
0: So what Don was saying is very true. I mean, the cowboy music genre is a very big part of American folk music.
3: Mm-hmm.
0: How do you find audience reception? Because when you think of the cowboy songs and poets, you're not thinking of the girls to speak of at first.
3: Mm-hmm.
0: I mean, you're certainly overwhelming everybody with the greatness of the music. Your vocals are just absolutely beautiful.
3: We find we have a range of all ages that love this music. The folks of previous generations come up and say, thank you for playing this music. We'd love to hear it again. One gentleman out Midwest came up and said, he said, I'm 90 years old and you make me feel like a boy again. I mean, you know, what more of a compliment can you get than that?
0: Well, it is something that, you know, in popular music, you don't hear this kind of vocal blending, this trio vocal blending like this. I mean, I personally love things like the Andrews Sisters. It's just a beautiful thing, and you don't hear it that often. Is it hard? Is it a hard thing to learn and arrange in the songs?
1: Yes.
0: They're shaking their heads.
3: We spent many hours, yes, working out parts and such.
1: It's not something you can go buy the sheet music for either. You sit with records and play them over and over again until you get it right.
0: Right. So it's all by ear learning, Frenchie. I mean, is it a long process to arrange a song vocally?
2: Initially, I think it was a lot harder. And since we've gotten to know each other so well, we kind of know what the other's going to sing before they sing it.
0: Right. Right. Well, let's get back into your music since we've described it enough. The all-girl band Cowboy Envy, their new CD is Wagons Ho. It means Wagons Ho. Doesn't mean what That is the name of the title of the CD. And you're going to sing the title song, which I've already said it. I'm not going to say it again. It's Cowboy it's Cowboy Envy on the Wood Songs, Old Time Radio.

0: The song and the CD is Wagons Ho. We're going to visit more with Cowboy Envy. We got the great Don Edwards here. We've got yet a third cowboy artist to introduce to you. We're going to get to him right after we take a very brief break.
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0: Well, mighty fine in a great big western howdy. I'm Ranger Doug.
1: I'm Woody Paul.
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3: the Cowboy Way.
4: Thank you so much. Riders in the Sky. Can't do a cowboy show without Too Slim and Woody Paul and Ranger Doug. We're here celebrating the American cowboy and its music on our broadcast. We've already had Don Edwards, the great American cowboy poet. Cowboy Envy is here. Three wonderful women musicians that merge the Riders in the Sky and Sons of Pioneers with the sound, vocal sounds of the Andrew Sisters. Our third artist, we're getting a very wonderful cross-section of the styles and the attitudes behind the modern-day performance of this great old art form. And here's a fellow who was born in New Mexico and grew up actually being a cowboy, roping steer and riding horses. And he became a horse doctor. Actually, he was a horse doctor here in Kentucky for quite a few years. And he has since turned from the veterinary medical profession to his music. He's got a CD called There's a Hole in Daddy's Rope. Here's a song called One Cowboy Left, the sequel. He's doing the sequel first. It's Randy Houston on the Wood Songs, Old Time Radio.

0: It's the music of Randy Houston. Randy, thank you very much for sort of coming back home for the show. I mean, you did live here in Kentucky for quite a few years. About, what, 15 years ago you were here?
1: Correct. Yes, I did. I lived here for about 8 years. And
0: working in the horse farms.
1: Working the
0: horse
1: farms.
0: Taking care of those thoroughbreds.
1: Yep.
0: But now the cowboy life, you really lived it as a young boy. I mean, you really did all the roping and the riding and stuff.
1: Yes, and actually that's what led me to Lexington anyway. There's people will tell you that on the ranches in the West, there's always a horse guy around. And typically on the ranches, he's the one that trains the horses, or a poorer word for it, breaks the horses. And that was always me. I did the cow work, but I also had a strong interest in horses. So after I finished college, I had an invitation to go see where the most famous thoroughbreds in the world lived, and I ended up staying here.
0: Of course, that's our hometown.
1: Yes.
0: That's Lexington, Kentucky.
1: Lexington, Kentucky.
0: Now, you turned your attention, though, from working with these thoroughbred horses, which I'm sure was a stable living. Like that? A stable living? But you went to this cowboy music, and you're doing something a little bit different. You are using this old traditional art form, but you're writing new songs into the art form.
1: Yes.
0: You're approaching it from a singer-songwriter point of
1: yes.
0: view.
1: Yes.
0: So how and why?
1: Well, my musical background for cowboy music goes back to when I was a kid. We don't sit around the campfire and sing songs that much, but we do. It's turned more into a living room deal, and people still do what we call neighboring, where the folks come over from other ranches to help us when the job is too big just for the core crew that's on one ranch. And not unusually, we'll end that with somebody playing and singing. So the guys that are on other crews that come over, somebody plays, they'll bring a guitar. I was exposed to that since I was a little bitty, and most of those songs, or most of those guys, knew some of the old cowboy songs. And that lifestyle is my experience, and that's what I still do now. We have a cattle business and a ranch in New Mexico. So really, I'm taking advice that I used to give other folks in the music business. I write what I know about.
0: Mm-hmm. And so the music is a absolute complement to your current lifestyle. It's
1: yes.
0: not your sole livelihood.
1: Yes.
0: But you continue on with your career with the horses and stuff. But you're playing the music. So describe the musical lifestyle to the audience. Okay. You've got your, let's call it a day gig, but you're out playing. So what kind of places does a cowboy singer play?
1: I used to have a band, toured with a band, and did things that were, or played places that were a little more common to what country acts would do, the honky-tonks and places, fairs and such, and really didn't enjoy that much. Now, when I'm doing the solo deal, I go around to festivals. They're actually called cowboy gatherings, usually cowboy poetry and music gatherings. And then also, after-dinner entertaining, people, or organizations that have conventions find that our type of music is really entertaining. Plus, I do cowboy poetry. I tell stories as well. So besides, if I only learned how to dance, I could put on a whole variety show.
0: Yeah.
1: But those are the kind of shows. So it's a concert setting almost always.
0: Well, now, there's a lot of mainstream artists like Michael Martin Murphy, Riders in the Sky, and others that are helping this genre turn into careers for some people. Bill Miller is a wonderful Native American singer that also participates in a lot of things like this. I mean, are you finding that I hate to sound like this, but the market, the audience, is it something growing here in 2006, 2007? Is it growing?
1: Absolutely. There's no question about it, but the difficulty that we have is just exposing people to the music. Without exception, any of those shows that I go to, I see people there, talk to people there that didn't know that we existed or that this music form really existed. They'd heard about it. They thought it was part of country music. They thought it was the same thing as their top 40 radio station. So folks hear about us at festivals and concerts, and then also through wonderful shows like this.
0: And it's a very family-oriented music.
1: Absolutely.
0: I mean, this is something that in our audience, is just a ton of kids here tonight. And
1: yes.
0: you find this at the festivals and the cowboy gatherings, a lot of kids show up.
1: Yes, and a lot of the folks that come to watch it also will comment on that it's absolutely family-friendly entertainment. And we all know there's kind of a shortage of that these days.
0: Gee, you think? Your CD is called There's a Hole in Daddy's Rope. I would like you to explain the title.
1: Well, I was even tempted to do that song, but I didn't choose to. It's when we rope, there was actually an old expression that you punch a hole in your rope, which doesn't make sense to folks if you haven't roped, but you build a loop, which is actually a circle that is just kind of like a hole. Well, you throw that around a critter, and it fills that hole up. The way that that came to be was actually talking to my brother-in-law one day about his boat, and he mentioned that we were talking about fixing something. I said, isn't a boat a hole in the water where you throw your money? And and he responded, yes, and I realized that there was something that I did that was very similar to that.
0: Yeah.
1: My boat is a rope. And so that's where that came
0: from. Well, there's a reason folk rhymes with broke. I think we all have the similar career thing here. Now you are you have your own CDs that you put out on your own label.
1: Yes.
0: And like so many artists, you are very independent. It's the cowboy spirit is alive and well in this whole grassroots music genre. So many artists are taking control of their own independent music careers now.
1: Yes.
0: So let's go ahead back into your music. The CD's called There's a Hole in Daddy's Rope. The song is Old Gringo. It's Randy Houston on the Wood Songs, Old Time Radio.

0: the original cowboy music of Randy Houston. If you want to know more about Randy Houston, his music, his new CD, There's a Hole in Daddy's Rope, just go to woodsongs.com. Click on the general store. This is show number 413. We'll let you know more about Randy Houston, his website, how to make his music collection, that of Cowboy Envy. And our good friend Don Edwards is here, and I want to brag on you a little bit. Don Edwards has twice received the National Cowboy Hall of Fame's Wrangler Award for Outstanding Traditional Western Music. Keeping the tradition alive. Now, we are going to, you can't talk about cowboys and cowboy music without discussing the yodel.
1: The dreaded yodeling.
0: The yodeling thing. That's not an easy thing to snap your vocal cord nice and tight and in tune.
1: No, that's very true. Yeah, I don't know why anybody would want to, really, but
0: I mean, it sounds painful.
1: No, it's always associated. I have to tell you that it is. No matter what, as soon as they understand about Western music or cowboy music, inevitably it's going to be somewhere in there is going to say, "Do you yodel?" Right. You know, I mean, it always happens. You know.
0: So do you?
1: Yeah, occasionally, yes.
0: So, okay. Now, why?
1: Why?
0: Yeah.
1: I can't know. I mean, it's just pure fun. I mean, it really is. I mean, there's no real use for it. In Switzerland, yodeling now, it was. It was a form of communication. And that's where the fancy
0: carrying
1: yodeling,
0: the voice between the
1: exactly.
0: mountains.
1: And that's how they used to have different yodels for when they took the cows up the mountains to graze, and then when they brought them back down for the milkmaids to milk them. They would have different yodels, and they could tell where each person was that was bringing the herd up the mountain or down the mountain, and they had different types of yodels. And there was the falsettos of the African descent, you know, that was, you put the African falsettos, which became, you know, in this country, field hollers and things like that. When you put that together with the Swiss yodel, you had somewhat like Jimmy Rogers did.
0: Right. Now, that's interesting that you brought that up, and I'm glad you did, because a lot of the American cowboy tradition and history is Black Americans.
1: Oh, you better believe it.
0: Yeah, it's not the so much the image of the Gene Autry guy
1: no,
0: on
1: that's,
0: TV
1: that's,
0: and stuff.
1: Exactly.
0: It is a music of color.
1: Absolutely.
0: And its history is a music of color of people from Spanish and Latino descent and Black Americans.
1: The original cowboys of the cattle. you know. So, yeah,
0: right, so
1: absolutely.
0: One day you did. So all these influences brought the yodel into cowboy music.
1: Yeah, so, some form or another, yeah.
0: Right. So now you're sitting home and you're taking a shower and you're in this nice echoey thing and you decide that you want to try to
1: that
0: yodel.
1: That is the best place. You've got to be alone a lot. You know, yeah. When you see, kind of like learn how to play the fiddle, you know.
0: So teach me to yodel real quick. How does somebody yodel?
1: It's all vowels. A-I-O-U. You know, then you just put it all together. You know?
0: Well, let's go ahead.
1: But anyway,
0: you've got a song that explains the whole thing.
1: And this, by the way, is not the Ranger Doug Riders in the Sky version.
0: This is the Don.
1: This is a different. Yes, this is Doug Green and I have had a yodeling hero that we have loved many many years. And he's the guy that really, one of the guys that inspired us, a man by the name of Elton Britt.
0: The song is called That's How the Yodel Was Born, Don Edwards on the Wood Songs, Old Time Radio Hour.

0: My story and sticking to it.
1: That's how the Yodel was born. Don Edwards. Now we've invited Randy Houston and Cowboy Envy and Don. We've come to the end of our celebration of the American cowboy, and we want to celebrate it the way the cowboys did it in the Old West. It's a very community music. It's a music of friends sitting around and singing songs, not alone, but together. And you guys are going to treat us to Red River Valley. It's everybody on the Wood Songs, old-time radio.

0: Don Edwards, Randy Houston. Wasn't it wonderful having Cowboy Envy? Three girls singing cowboy music. Thank you very much. Celebrating the great, wonderful tradition of the American country western cowboy music. In our day and age, it's good to have something that brings you back to your roots, back to the beginning of what made you and your hometowns and your community a great, wonderful place to be. And cowboy music certainly reflects that honorable part of a lifestyle that is hard to see in this day and age. You know, there's a lot of things going on in the world. Not a lot of it is fun. And there's something about the community nature of the American cowboy tradition. Three chords in the truth, sitting down with your family, enjoying the voices of each other. It's a very wonderful and passionate thing. And you know what? If you were to learn a style of music, if you were going to try to pick up the guitar and learn something, I suggest getting one of these albums from one of these great artists. American cowboy music is easy, it's beautiful, it's brilliant. My name is Michael Jonathan. I am a folk singer and I am a tree hugger. We'll see you next week on the Woodstock.
1: You've been listening to show number 413. Michael's opening song is the old cowboy standard, Trail to Mexico. The Folk Boy Orchestra is Scott Napier on mandolin, Lisa Shvakovsky on cello, and Jim Carr on bass.
2: 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Technical assistants are Brian Clausing, Brandon Eaves, Mark Kidd, Eric Anderson, and Jerome Gault.
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2: 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Woodsongs and the Woodsong symbol are registered trademarks of Rachel Aubrey Music. 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I'm Joe Conkright.
1: And for Michael Jonathan and the entire Woodsongs crew, I'm Stacey Brothwell, and we hope you'll join us again next week for the Woodsongs Old Time Radio Hour. Yeah.

Canadian Press. I'm Brenda Molina Navidad. Prime Minister Mark Carney has announced three by-elections. Constituents in three electoral districts in Ontario, Quebec, and BC will head to the polls on August 31st. A Canadian intern at NATO has been arrested on suspicions of espionage. Belgium's federal prosecutor says the female intern of Chinese origin is suspected of spying on behalf of a third country. She's also suspected of being a member of a criminal organization. The Canadian intern had been working at NATO's strategic headquarters of the Allied Powers Europe, which is in southwestern Belgium. The suspect was arrested Friday. The Conservatives want an emergency meeting of the Standing Committee on International Trade. They're calling on Prime Minister Mark Carney's Liberals to use such a meeting to provide its negotiation plan with U.S. President Donald Trump after he threatened 50% tariffs on an array of Canadian products next month. The Israeli ambassador says his country's relationship with Canada is at its lowest point in nearly 80 years.

0: years. There were heavy strains on the bilateral relationship caused by wars in the Middle East. A raging wildfire in southwest France forced the evacuation of 55,000 people overnight, bringing the total number of people forced out of their homes to a staggering 220,000 in one region alone. Reporter Marcus Moore has details from Europe.
1: These are truly extreme conditions that are helping to fuel these flames. So intense, the fires create their own wind and move rapidly across the terrain. And that's what's made the fire burning near Bordeaux so dangerous and tricky to get ahead of.
0: In Spain, authorities say a man has been killed in a wildfire in a suburb of Valencia, marking that country's first recorded death in the latest fires. This is Canada deals with dozens of wildfires in BC and Ontario. Typhoon Nuhl has weakened to a tropical storm as it moves inland after making landfall in southern China. Tropical storm Genevieve has strengthened into a hurricane in the Pacific Ocean southwest of Mexico. It's forecast to pick up even more steam and become a major hurricane in the coming days. Advocates say Ottawa's decision to halt Ontario's plan for a major expansion of Billy Bishop Airport will spare Toronto's waterfront from a serious rollback on rehabilitation. An RCMP investigation into nationwide illegal cannabis and magic mushroom sales began after Vancouver police arrested a man carrying 66 bank cards and more than $39,000 in cash.
2: A BC civil forfeiture lawsuit alleges a criminal organization used several websites to generate more than $1.5 million in illegal sales. The province says thousands of electronic transfers were sent to dozens of accounts between November 2024 and January 2026. No criminal charges have been laid and the websites remain online. Several defendants did not respond, while others denied the money came from unlawful activity. Now, the Ministry of Public Safety says civil forfeiture cases target property allegedly linked to illegal activity and do not determine criminal guilt. David Augustine, The Canadian Press.
0: This is The Canadian Press. In sports, the Toronto Blue Jays will wrap up a three-game series today with the Boston Red Sox. Both teams have one win each in this series. Right-hander Kevin Gausman will be on the mound for the Jays, while the Red Sox counter with lefty Ranger Suarez. The East Division-leading Montreal Alouettes host the Hamilton Tiger Cats in CFL action tonight. The San Francisco 49ers say coach Kyle Shanahan suffered a concussion, broken nose, broken ribs, and an injured hand in a car crash earlier this month that will limit his participation at the start of the NFL training camp. The two-car accident happened July 14th in California, leading to Shanahan being taken to hospital. The defending Western Conference champion Vancouver Whitecaps are winless in Major League Soccer action since the World Cup break, playing to a scoreless draw this weekend against the host Minnesota United. DC United beat visiting Toronto FC 2-1, and Inter Miami snuck past host CF Montreal 1-0. From the Canadian Press, I am Brenda Molina Navidad.
3: 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Peter A. joins us. Peter is 46 years old. He's from Victoria, BC, and is currently living in Whitehorse, Yukon. Welcome, Peter. Please start your story anywhere that you'd like.
4: So, I'm very new again. This is day 19 after 13 years back to day 19. One day at a time, of course. I can remember the first time I tasted alcohol. And of course, I loved it. I grew up on sailboats, sailing around the Vancouver Island and all the beautiful little spots all over there, and in my little dinghy crabbing. And it was beautiful, such a blessed childhood. And there was this one time where my dad's a sailor guy, like sailing is his passion. I can remember this time when I was sailing my little dinghy. It's called a Laser. It's a tiny little sailing dinghy, very fast. It's an Olympic boat as well. And my dad wanted me to be an Olympic Laser sailor. So we'd be sailing, and I'd have the dinghy, and I'd be following the big boat. That was what we did. And this one time, the wind and the waves and the weather and the current, perfect storm. And oh, my dad was worried. And I handled it. Somehow, I got through this crazy weather in this tiny little dinghy. And I've never seen my dad so proud of me and really see me. And so there was this moment where we got into the Anchorage and my parents gave me a nice big beer. Here's your reward. We're so proud of you. That's the one time I felt like a man in front of my father. And that moment when the booze hit, I just felt the best I've ever felt in my whole life. Probably 7 or 8 years old. Mm. Yeah. And maybe I've been chasing that moment. So I loved it right from the very first taste. It really blew up at age 30. This is where my recovery journey really started, because I met a girl and we had a child, and I had to start hiding that behavior. It was really a really unhealthy situation. I know that geographical cures do not work, but I also know that staying in the same place with the same patterns and the same people for me is too much of a barrier. And so I ran away up here. Something called me to come north. And I flew up here as fast as I could in my little van. I call her Viento, which means wind. I had a very privileged, very sheltered childhood. I go, you know, why did this addiction and brokenness come into my life so much? You know, there's, on the outside, it looks like I would just be this happy little sheltered boy that has everything he needs. But I think the thing about addiction is that no matter where you come from or who you are or how good your life was, it doesn't discriminate. So in a way, it unites us in recovery. My mother, she was a very nurturing, loving woman, and she did drink, but I never saw alcoholism in our home. My father barely ever drank. He was just a workaholic, not around very much. And our connection as men, as father and son, is not what I need. I need so much more connection. And so much of my insecurity as a man comes from being that sensitive little boy that felt like I wasn't a man because my son just wants to do art and sew and garden and with his mom and do all these things that were in the early 90s the early 80s seen as feminine, too feminine. And I felt like I wasn't man enough. And so it was that insecurity in my manhood and lack of connection to my father that exacerbated the need or accentuated the need for some sort of comfort and validation. You know, when I drink, I can feel that cliche of 10 feet tall and bulletproof, as they say. As a child, I did not learn to regulate my nervous system. And little tiny things, such as someone laughing at me, would send me into a fight or flight sympathetic nervous system response. And I don't want to get too sidetracked on the breathing, because that's a big passion of mine. I can talk about it all day, but I was a mouth breather because my nose didn't work. I was born with an umbilical cord around my neck, and I almost died at birth, the blue baby. And so my nose, my breathing was dysfunctional right from my infancy. And when we breathe through our mouth all the time, we don't develop a healthy nervous system, because breathing through the mouth is fight or flight, emergency. We're meant to breathe through our nose, and there's all kinds of physiological things that happen in the body as a result of nose breathing. And so I did a lot of damage to myself through that. And I think that's part of my story. I don't think that's the reason, but through breathing, nose breathing, long, slow, deep breathing, using the diaphragm, has really, really made a noticeable difference in my ability to show up in the world and not be so scared. I have a daughter who is 15, and she is no longer in my life anymore. And that keeps me addicted. That the pain of losing her because of my addiction keeps me in addiction. And how do I forgive myself? I really don't know how to forgive myself. I walk around just hating myself. It's so hard to find that self-love. And so my daughter's mother, she had to raise herself from an early age because she lost her parents through suicide and addiction. They were both in addiction. And one took his father took his life, and the mother just slowly, you know, she had to watch all that suffering. And I didn't know that when I met her. And what happened after we became pregnant was that all this stuff started to come out. Like, we met when we were partying and we had a kid, and then everything changed. And that's when I became aware of my addiction. I'd never had any issues before that. It was just these brief moments that were years apart of, oops. I think that she's going to be the end of a long line of suffering. That her little spirit is so strong that it sees any tiny little example of addiction in me and it says, nope, you're out, you're fired. No more dad. It's all, you either be perfectly sober or you're not in my life. That little child is so strong that way. I might as well just fire straight for the bullseye on this one. The police took my daughter away from me. And the progression of that was that as a single parent, I would have a very limited amount of time to myself when my daughter's mother had her. And so I would try and cram all of that fun into a small amount of time. And that, of course, bled into when my daughter would come into my care. And I would show up hungover to care for her. And then I would show up and still be drinking. And that's when I realized this is not fun anymore. This is function or die. And I am so miserable. And I fooled myself into thinking I was fun dad. We were never sitting around doing nothing, watching TV. We were out strolling everywhere. I used to skateboard with the stroller. I'd push the stroller and I'd, you know, and she'd be having fun and people would be waving to us. And I had a six pack in the stroller. I had a tall can in the drink holder of the stroller, skating down the street, waving to people. It was fun, dad. I was fun dad for a while until I was hungover. Dad needs booze in order to even do all these things with her. But we did, you know, birthday parties, play dates, the pool, the trampoline place. We did so much awesome, fun stuff. I thought I was being great. But what I didn't realize is that little soul, she could see. She could see the demon in me. And even though she was having fun, and she part of her could feel that darkness, I believe. And then the day came when I showed up to take care of her, and I'd been up all night partying, and her mother, she says, don't leave the house. I'm going to Vancouver with my new boyfriend. You stay here. Don't leave the house. I was crying. I was a basket case, wasted. And we went to a friend's birthday party. I stopped at the liquor store. I was drinking a Mickey, walking down the street. And the police pulled over. Have you been drinking, sir? I just hung my head. nodded, and that was it. Game over. So my daughter, she remembers that clear as a bell to this day. And I say, hun, we have to work on this. We have to talk to mom. We have to get counseling about this. We need to move on from this. But she can't seem to move on from that yet. And but that was the progression. It was right from, you know, becoming a parent and thinking I could be fun dad. And then there's so much learning there. Yeah, painful, painful learning. My mother offered treatment and I said, no way, I'm not going there. Little did I know what a great experience it can be. I just said, no, I'll just go to meetings in recovery groups. So I just did that. Didn't do the work, just showed up at the meetings, put on a real good face, because I'm really good at fooling people, I thought, anyway. But 2 weeks, not even 2 weeks, of me going to meetings, and the social services folks say, okay, yeah, so you're good, you can go back to everything. And I thought, what? That's too easy. And so I just went right back into, like, nothing ever happened. You know, her mother was happy because, you know, she was going to school to become a nurse and working. And now all the help that I was providing, because I quit my landscape business so that I could be a full-time parent. And so now she doesn't have all that help. So she was just as eager as social services to get the file off the desk so she could have my help again. I didn't know what I was dealing with. I just still didn't think I had a problem. I just thought that I was stressed out and I got caught in a bad situation. So little did I know that my daughter was carrying such a heavy burden from that. I thought because she was 3 years old, she wouldn't really remember or notice anything. But that was such a significant trauma for her life. But I wish I had gone to treatment then. It took me years to really realize that I needed the help I do. I think, if I'm completely honest, it's taken me 13 years and driving up to Whitehorse and ending up at the Sarah Steele building to really realize step one. Yeah. I stayed up one night. You know, I was in and out of the meetings. I was going through a period where I said, nah. Because there's that part, that self-hate part, and that I'll never be able to get well. I might as well just... So I was in one of those periods of being back out and giving up. And I stayed up all night watching Vikings on the History Channel and taking all the substances, the booze and then all the other harder things. And in the morning, I was so terrified that I phoned my father, and I hadn't spoken to him in a long time. And I phoned him and I said, I think I'm going to die. And he called an ambulance. He didn't come and get me. He lives down 5 minutes away. He called an ambulance. And I ended up in the, you know, in the hallway and the emerge, and the nurses were like, oh, not another one of these. And I says, where's my dad? Where's my dad? And the nurse said, he left because you were mad at him. Because I was saying, you don't love me, you know. Basket case. I ended up running out of the hospital, getting in my van, driving to Vancouver, ending up in Emerge at another hospital. And they almost restrained me to the gurney, to the stretcher or whatever it is, because I was so out of control. And that's when I finally agreed to go to treatment. I've been to Cedars at Cobble Hill, and that was a wonderful experience. I lasted 6 months sober after that, and I've been to treatment in Victoria, detox a bunch, and I love being in those environments because I connect with people so well in there, and I feel safe to do my art in there. And when it comes time to leave, I really don't want to go. Yeah, the relationships that we make in those moments, I think, are very special, because when we're broken open, when I'm broken open, my heart is just there. And when other people are going through that as well, I think there's such an intimacy.
3: You're 19 days in. What is really number one thing that is keeping you sober this day?
4: Today, it is God, God, God, Creator, Great Spirit. It is this bursting in my heart of love, overjoyed, and synchronicity at all the beautiful things that are happening in, to me. The people that I'm meeting, I believe that my higher power has been bringing in these really clear signs that I'm on the path again, and it's okay. And so just this overwhelming feeling of gratitude to be alive and to be surrounded once again, it's restored my faith. But what am I doing? So I guess having my practice of waking up, doing breath work, getting in the Yukon River, and speaking. I just do a voice recording every morning instead of writing. So that, just starting my day with that structure.
3: Peter, when you have a relapse, you said you've been through so many, mm-hmm. right? Mm-hmm. When that happens, how do you get out of it? Mm-hmm. And how do you mm-hmm. get back on track again?
4: Mm. I love that question because I like to think I've developed a bit of a system, albeit a unnecessary, repetitive system. I don't want to keep having to use it. The way I do it is I use edible cannabis so that I can sleep through the hangover. So my hangovers are so terrifying that I can't seem to transition from alcohol to, it's like, you know, I don't have, you know, they give you Valium or Ativan or various other things. I use the cannabis as a way to sleep it off. And then from there, I go to the pool and start getting physically clean, feeling like I have some self-respect and aren't just reeking and gross. And from there, from the pool, I'll go to a meeting. And if that's not available, then quite often that just turns into it's the harm reduction thing, where I'll just slow down the drinking. It still continues, but I'll make excuses by sleeping for an entire day on edibles. So it's not a good system, but that's how I've gotten out.
3: Peter, what parting piece of guidance would you give to somebody listening right now that might be thinking about getting sober?
4: I would ask them, the advice that I would give is to do some really deep questioning of their life and see if they can find an answer for what they want to do with their life, what their purpose, if they have, and if they want purpose, because I think there really needs to be a strong desire for this. I meet a lot of people that just sort of go, yeah, I think I'm going to do this. But I really think that to pursue this path, we need to be all in. and have a really strong purpose in getting sober. What would life be like to really get clear? Because that's what I think I've been missing. That's been my mistake, is not getting really, really clear on why I want to get sober and what is my purpose. I think it's just been to get myself out of trouble. I didn't want to be sober. It was just like, uh-oh, this isn't working. But now I have a really strong, clear purpose in being sober.
3: What would you say that you're most grateful for in your sobriety today?
4: I am most grateful for my spirit returning to me, calling my spirit back, feeling like I have a chance at making amends for the sin and the pain that I've caused to so many people.
3: Thank you for being here today, Peter, and sharing. I really appreciate your time.
4: Thank you so much for doing this podcast. It has been so helpful for me in those scary early days out of detox. I just lay there by the river and listen to all your episodes. And thank you.
3: Thank you for listening. 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

0: 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I play badminton and basketball almost every day.
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And I see him sitting on his lonely old bus, and he's got his problems just like any of us. And I bet he'd just take a deep breath and he'd let them all go. And then he'd take another deep breath and he'd let them all go. And then he'd

beat him with a broom and he forgave her. And you think that that's rough? Well, then the IRS came and they took away all his stuff. They took his golf course and his recording studio.

0: From the National Newsroom of the Canadian Press, I am Brenda Molina-Navidad. Prime Minister Mark Carney has announced by-elections will be held in August for three electoral districts in Ontario, Quebec, and BC. The Beaches East York seat was vacated by Nate Erskine-Smith, who intended to run for leader of the Ontario Liberal Party, but lost a provincial by-election nomination race. Conservative MP Richard Martel resigned from the Chicoutimi-Lefjord seat after being appointed to the Senate of Canada. The North Vancouver Capilano seat was vacated by former Liberal MP Jonathan Wilkinson, who became Canada's ambassador to the European Union. The Gordie Howe International Bridge connecting Ontario and Michigan officially opens tomorrow. Canada held a ceremony last week to help mark the opening of the bridge after a joint celebration with the U.S. was canceled over President Donald Trump's tariff threats. Trump threatened to hit many Canadian products with 50% tariffs next month. The Conservative Shadow Minister for Canada-U.S. Relations is calling on Ottawa to provide its negotiation plan with the U.S. President.
1: In a letter to Prime Minister Mark Carney, the Conservatives are calling for an emergency meeting of the House International Trade Committee next week. Trade critic Shove Majumdar says Ottawa must table its written plans and explain how it will respond to President Donald Trump's latest tariff threat. Trump says a range of Canadian products will face 50% tariffs within 30 days. U.S. officials say the move is in retaliation for provincial bans on American alcohol, Canada's supply-managed dairy system, and limits on U.S. vehicles. Now Majumdar says Carney campaigned on his ability to be able to deal with Trump, but has since given in to several of the president's demands. David Augustine, The Canadian Press.
0: Israel is pitching

0: itself to Canada as a technology partner, but tensions persist over wars in the Middle East.
1: Israeli Ambassador Ido Moed says his country's relationship with Canada is at its lowest point in nearly 80 years. Canada accuses Israel of grave violations of international law, while Israel argues Ottawa is taking steps that undermine prospects for peace. Still, Moed says he believes the Carney government has some interest in collaborating with Israel on AI. That could involve companies working together to boost defenses against cyber attacks, or Israeli tech firms helping Canadian towns and cities use data to better manage traffic. Jason White, The Canadian Press.
0: 1 year into her new job as commander of the Royal Canadian Air Force, Lieutenant General Jamie Spicer-Blanchet says she can see an immediate effect of the federal government's big defense spending boost. In an interview, she says RCAF aircraft are spending much more time in the air than they have in many years, in large part due to the influx of funding.
2: By having this money, we were able to generate, you know, more spare parts and more flying hours, and that results in more experienced personnel, more upgrades, more readiness.
0: NATO says Canada met its alliance spending commitment for the first time this year by shelling out the equivalent of 2% of GDP on defense. This is the Canadian Press. In sports, the East Division-leading Montreal Alouettes host the Hamilton Tiger Cats in CFL action tonight. In Major League Baseball, the Toronto Blue Jays aim to wrap up a three-game series in Boston with a win over the Red Sox. The Jays got a one-hit complete game performance from Dylan Cease last night to beat the hosts 6-0. Boston won Friday's opener 6-4. The defending Western Conference champion Vancouver Whitecaps are winless in Major League Soccer action since the World Cup break, playing to a scoreless draw this weekend against the host Minnesota United. The WNBA will have a replay center similar to the NBA next season as the league continues to invest in officiating. Canada's Felix Dolcey has won silver in the men's gymnastics all-around final at the Commonwealth Games in Scotland. Canada now has 5 medals at the Games, 1 gold, 2 silver, and 2 bronze. From the Canadian Press, I'm Brenda Molina Navidad.
3: 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Hey.

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Attention ATCO Electric Yukon customers within the town of Teslin, excluding the cottage lots. 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

0: Some people think wetlands are wastelands. 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

0: From the National Newsroom of the Canadian Press, I'm Lisa Laporte. Prime Minister Mark Carney has announced 3 by-elections. The Prime Minister's office says in a statement, constituents in 3 electoral districts in Ontario, Quebec, and BC will head to the polls on August 31st. Meantime, the federal conservatives want an emergency meeting of the Standing Committee on International Trade. They're calling on Prime Minister Mark Carney's Liberals to use such a meeting to provide their negotiation plan with U.S. President Donald Trump after his latest threats of 50% tariffs on an array of Canadian products. A raging wildfire in southwestern France has forced the evacuation of 55,000 more people. This brings the total number of people forced from their homes to a staggering 220,000 in one region alone, as flames creep closer to the wine region city of Bordeaux. In Spain, meantime, authorities say a man has been killed by a wildfire in a suburb of Valencia, marking that country's first recorded death in the latest fires. Meantime, Canada continues to deal with dozens of wildfires in BC and Ontario. An RCMP investigation into nationwide illegal cannabis and magic mushroom sales started after Vancouver police arrested a man carrying 66 bank cards and more than $39,000 in cash.
1: A BC civil forfeiture lawsuit alleges a criminal organization used several websites to generate more than $1.5 million in illegal sales. The province says thousands of electronic transfers were sent to dozens of accounts between November 2024 and January 2026. No criminal charges have been laid, and the websites remain online. Several defendants did not respond, while others denied the money came from unlawful activity. Now, the Ministry of Public Safety says civil forfeiture cases target property allegedly linked to illegal activity and do not determine criminal guilt. David Augustine, The Canadian Press.
0: And Laneway Homes has been pitched

0: as a solution to building livable spaces to increase housing supply and open room for rental income. Now more homeowners are looking at it as a way to age in their neighborhoods and share the property with their adult kids. Eugene Blanchard is one of them.
1: I'm hitting 70 next year. So the idea is that my wife and I, we're going to be older, and my daughter's eventually going to inherit our house. So the idea is that they'll just start taking care of us.
0: Blanchard says it took almost a year and several redesigns to land on a blueprint for a laneway home that would fit the city of Calgary's bylaws and his 30-foot-wide backyard. This is the Canadian Press. In sports, Canada's Felix Dolcy has won silver in the men's gymnastics all-around final at the Commonwealth Games in Scotland. Here's Canadian Press reporter Brenda Molina Navidad.
2: He came within 0.2 of gold medalist Reuben Ward of host Scotland at Glasgow International Arena. Australia's Jesse Moore took bronze. This is Dolcy's second medal of the competition. The 24-year-old helped lead Canada to gold in the men's team event last week when he topped the individual standings. Canada also won silver in the women's gymnastics team event.
0: Canada now has 5 medals at the Commonwealth Games, 1 gold, 2 silver, and 2 bronze. The Toronto Blue Jays and Boston Red Sox are at play this hour in Game 3 of their weekend series in Major League Baseball that's tied at 1 apiece. And in CFL action, the Montreal Alouettes take on the Hamilton Tiger Cats. From the Canadian Press, I'm Lisa Laporte.
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Yankee top jack and her cherry coat town. Mama and daddy put their roots right here, cause this is where the car broke down. Yellow dog school bus kicking up red dust, kicking

0: From the National Newsroom of the Canadian Press, I'm Lisa Laporte. Prime Minister Mark Carney is calling 3 by-elections for ridings in Ontario, Quebec, and British Columbia.
1: Constituents in the 3 electoral districts will head to the polls on August 31st. Toronto's Beaches East York seat was vacated by Nate Erskine-Smith, a former federal housing minister. Conservative MP Richard Martel resigned from his Quebec seat after being appointed to the Senate. North Vancouver Capilano was held by the Liberals' Jonathan Wilkinson, now Canada's ambassador to the European Union. Jim Bronskill, The Canadian Press, Ottawa.
0: Two wildfires burning northwest of Kamloops, B.C., and threatening the village of Clinton have merged. The B.C. Wildfire Service says the Pear Lake and 59 Creek blazes merged late Saturday and were still very active this morning. The Conservative Shadow Minister for Canada-U.S. Relations is calling on Ottawa to provide its negotiation plan with U.S. President Donald Trump.
2: In a letter to Prime Minister Mark Carney, the Conservatives are calling for an emergency meeting of the House International Trade Committee next week. Trade critic Shove Majumdar says Ottawa must table its written plans and explain how it will respond to President Donald Trump's latest tariff threat. Trump says a range of Canadian products will face 50% tariffs within 30 days. U.S. officials say the move is in retaliation for provincial bans on American alcohol, Canada's supply-managed dairy system, and limits on U.S. vehicles. Now, Majumdar says Carney campaigned on his ability to be able to deal with Trump, but has since given in to several of the president's demands. David Augustine, The Canadian Press.
0: Israel is pitching itself to Canada as a technology partner, but tensions persist over wars in the Middle East.
3: Israeli Ambassador Ido Moed says his country's relationship with Canada is at its lowest point in nearly 80 years. Canada accuses Israel of grave violations of international law, while Israel argues Ottawa is taking steps that undermine prospects for peace. Still, Moed says he believes the Carney government has some interest in collaborating with Israel on AI. That could involve companies working together to boost defenses against cyber attacks, or Israeli tech firms helping Canadian towns and cities use data to better manage traffic. Jason White, The Canadian Press.
0: The suspect in a deadly attack at Berlin's Pride Festival yesterday has been killed in a confrontation with police. Authorities

0: say Abdul Dalout was shot and killed today in a Berlin suburb after a manhunt that started following yesterday's attack that killed one person and injured 29 others. And The Odyssey continued to exert a mighty hold on moviegoers in its second weekend at the North American box office, raking in $87 million U.S. in ticket sales. This is the Canadian Press. In sports, Canada's Felix Dulcy won silver in the men's gymnastics all-around final today at the Commonwealth Games in Glasgow, Scotland. Canada now has 5 medals at the Games, 1 gold, 2 silver, and 2 bronze. The Toronto Blue Jays and Boston Red Sox are at play this hour in Major League Baseball action. The Montreal Alouettes play the Hamilton Tiger Cats tonight in CFL action. And welcome to Philly, LeBron. Signs have popped up around Philadelphia after LeBron James announced online that he's signing with the 76ers. Even fellow athletes are excited. Here's NFL Eagles safety Andrew Mukuba at an event in Philadelphia.
1: One of my favorite players growing up, and I know he at the end of his career, so it's coming to an end, so it'd be dope, you know, to go down the street and watch him play. So it's exciting for the city of Philly.
0: James was drafted by the Cleveland Cavaliers back in 2003. From the Canadian Press, I'm Lisa Laporte.

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Schöne Vermittlungsjahr. Jaronade Duacht. 98.1 in White Horse, 90.5 in the communities. The beat of the deafened drummer.

0: From the National Newsroom of the Canadian Press, I'm Lisa Laporte. Voters in three federal ridings will head to the polls next month in by-elections that were announced today. Prime Minister Mark Carney's office announced the by-elections will be held in Ontario's Beaches, East York, Chicoutimi-le-Fjord in Quebec, and BC's North Vancouver-Capilano riding. All three by-elections will be held on August 31st. Two wildfires burning northwest of Kamloops, BC, and threatening the village of Clinton have merged. The BC Wildfire Service says the Pear Lake and 59 Creek blazes merged late yesterday and were still very active this morning. It says the wildfire has crossed Highway 97 while noting the flames are moving into an area already scarred by wildfire. Meantime, a raging wildfire in southwestern France continues to creep closer toward the wine region city of Bordeaux. Shifting wind gusts and hot conditions continue to complicate the firefighting efforts to limit the spread of the monster blaze that's been burning out of control since the middle of the week. Meantime, in Spain, authorities say a man was killed in a wildfire in a suburb of Valencia, marking that country's first recorded wildfire death. 1 year into her new job as commander of the Royal Canadian Air Force, Lieutenant General Jamie Spicer-Blanchet says she can see an immediate effect of the federal government's big defense spending boost. In an interview, she says the Royal Canadian Air Force aircraft are spending much more time in the air than they have in many years, largely in part due to an influx of funding.
1: By having this money, we were able to generate, you know, more spare parts and more flying hours, and that results in more experienced personnel, more upgrades, more readiness.
0: NATO says Canada met its alliance spending commitment for the first time this year by shelling out the equivalent of 2% of gross domestic product on defense. And laneway homes have been pitched as a solution to building livable spaces to increase housing supply and open room for rental income. Andrew Fishman, owner of Toronto-based boutique contracting firm Laneway Home Builders, says the narrative has broadened as more older homeowners look for ways to age in their neighborhoods while offering the younger generation a chance at home ownership.
2: The big thing that we see is that there's so many homeowners today that love where they live. They love their house. They don't want to leave their neighborhood. So the idea of remaining where they've lived and loved for so long is a really big factor.
0: More cities and municipalities have joined the likes of Toronto and Vancouver in offering

0: offering incentives and bylaw changes to push for more housing. This is the Canadian Press. In sports, Canada's Felix Dolcy has won silver in the men's gymnastics all-around final at the Commonwealth Games in Scotland. Here's Canadian Press reporter Brenda Molina Navidad.
1: He came within 0.2 of gold medalist Reuben Ward of host Scotland at Glasgow International Arena. Australia's Jesse Moore took bronze. This is Dolcy's second medal of the competition. The 24-year-old helped lead Canada to gold in the men's team event last week when he topped the individual standings. Canada also won silver in the women's gymnastics team event.
0: Canada now has 5 medals at the Commonwealth Games, 1 gold, 2 silver, and 2 bronze. The Toronto Blue Jays and Boston Red Sox are at play this hour in Game 3 of their weekend series in Major League Baseball that's tied at 1-1. And in CFL action, the Montreal Alouettes take on the Hamilton Tiger Cats tonight. From the Canadian Press, I'm Lisa Laporte.
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0: From the National Newsroom of the Canadian Press, I'm Lisa Laporte. Prime Minister Mark Carney is calling 3 by-elections for ridings in Ontario, Quebec, and British Columbia.
1: Constituents in the 3 electoral districts will head to the polls on August 31st. Toronto's Beaches East York seat was vacated by Nate Erskine-Smith, a former federal housing minister. Conservative MP Richard Martel resigned from his Quebec seat after being appointed to the Senate. North Vancouver Capilano was held by the Liberals' Jonathan Wilkinson, now Canada's ambassador to the European Union. Jim Bronskill, The Canadian Press, Ottawa.
0: 2 wildfires burning southwest of Kamloops, B.C., and threatening the village of Clinton have merged. The B.C. Wildfire Service says the Pear Lake and 59 Creek blazes merged late Saturday and were still very active this morning. Meantime, an evacuation alert has been lifted for more than 500 properties in B.C.'s central Okanagan region that were threatened by wildfire. The federal conservatives are calling for an emergency meeting focused on U.S. President Donald Trump's tariff threats. The Conservative Shadow Minister for Canada-U.S. Relations is calling on Ottawa to provide its negotiation plan for Trump. Shiv Majumdar says Ottawa needs to table its written plans at an emergency meeting of the Standing Committee on International Trade while explaining how the government will address Trump's latest tariff threat. Police in Germany say the suspect in Saturday's deadly van attack in Berlin is dead. Here's ABC News foreign correspondent Britt Klenet.
2: The suspect has been shot and killed by police following that attack at a Pride event here in the city. The 21-year-old, he was suspected of driving a van into a crowd and stabbing multiple people. One person has been killed. Several others are fighting for their lives. Police say that officers fired at the man after he rushed towards them with a knife and that he died at the scene.
0: That was ABC's Britt Klenet. Patrons of the Halifax Public Gardens say they are left with questions and sadness following the recent vandalism of an historic tree that was first harmed in a 2022 incident. Halifax resident Tom Boat says he walks the gardens regularly and was baffled and disheartened to learn the 200-year-old tree had been vandalized again.
3: Honestly, just extremely disappointed. Like, someone's trying to leave, like, a terrible mark on the public gardens, and just to see this beautiful tree kind of get defaced again is just so disappointing. And how can it even happen after the first time a couple years ago?
0: Police say the vandalism happened last weekend and no suspects have been identified. And UNESCO has added France's D-Day landing beaches and Mount Olympus in Greece to the World Heritage List. This is the Canadian Press. In sports, Toronto's Joshua Liendo defended his Commonwealth Games title in the men's 100-meter butterfly today, winning gold in a meet record of 50.42 seconds. This comes after fellow Canadian Felix Dolcy won silver in the men's gymnastics all-around final. The Boston Red Sox beat the Toronto Blue Jays 6-1 in Major League Baseball action today to wrap up their weekend series.

0: In CFL action tonight, the Montreal Alouettes take on the Hamilton Tiger Cats. And signs saying welcome to Philly LeBron have popped up around Philadelphia after LeBron James' announcement online that he's signing with the 76ers organization. Here's Joe Varden, an NBA reporter for The Athletic.
1: No one's saying how long LeBron knew that it was going to be Philadelphia, but those around him did not know.
0: James was drafted by the Cleveland Cavaliers back in 2003. From the Canadian Press, I'm Lisa Laporte.

Ka tla aya yehayati, we are mothers. 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Ka atas aya yehayati, we are aunties on our dad's side and on the mum's side. Ka tlauk has aya yehayati. Ach tachank yedaihaka shawatch et has city. I tell my grandchild women are important. Shawataya adetki de seik has dujik ayati. Women give life. Ka shawat ka eat et slitu has city. Women are teachers.

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Dang me, they ought to take a rope and hang me. High from the highest tree. Woman, would you weep for me?

like $14.27. So dang me, dang me, they ought to take a rope and hang me high from the highest tree. Woman, would you weep for me? One more. They say a rose is red and violets are purple, sugar sweet, so is maple syrup. And I'm the seventh out of seven sons. My pappy was a pistol, I'm a son of a gun. I said, dang me, dang me, they ought to take a rope and hang me high from the highest tree. Woman, would you weep?

0: From the National Newsroom of the Canadian Press, I'm Lisa Laporte. Voters in three federal ridings will head to the polls next month in by-elections announced today by Prime Minister Mark Carney's office. The by-elections in Ontario, Quebec, and BC will happen on August 31st. An evacuation alert has been lifted for more than 500 properties in BC's central Okanagan region that were threatened by wildfire. The region's Emergency Management Center says significant progress has been made in battling an out-of-control blaze north of West Kelowna that triggered yesterday's evacuation alert. Meantime, two wildfires threatening the evacuated village of Clinton have merged and crossed an area highway. Fast-moving wildfires have forced thousands of people to flee in southern Europe. Here's ABC's Marcus Moore.
1: Terrifying wildfires fueled by bone-dry conditions and high winds forcing some 300,000 people in Spain and France to flee their homes. Authorities calling the conditions in France's Gironde region, home to the country's famous Bordeaux wine, among the worst they have ever seen. Authorities going door to door telling residents to get out and begging tourists to stay away. Home after home in the coastal village of Le Pourge damaged or destroyed. Fires scorching an area four times the size of Paris.
0: That was ABC's Marcus Moore. Laneway homes have been pitched as a solution to building livable spaces to increase housing supply and to open room for rental income. Andrew Fishman owns the Toronto-based boutique contracting firm Laneway Home Builders. He says the narrative has broadened as more older homeowners look for ways to age in their neighborhoods while offering the younger generation a chance at home ownership.
2: The big thing that we see is that there's so many homeowners today that love where they live. They love their house. They don't want to leave their neighborhood. So the idea of remaining where they've lived and loved for so long is a really big factor.
0: More cities and municipalities have joined the likes of Toronto and Vancouver in offering incentives and bylaw changes to push for more housing with multiplexes and laneway properties in an effort to increase housing supply. And 4 years after a lawnmower accident nearly cost him both legs, 10-year-old Austin Byers crossed the finish line today at Super Tri Toronto. Byers ran the final stretch of the annual triathlon alongside Canadian Olympic triathlete Tyler Mislachuk and members of the Sick Kids Hospital team that saved both his legs and feet after the accident. Byers says he's thankful for the help he got at Sick Kids.
3: They helped me by reattaching my foot. Without them, I probably wouldn't be able to run or anything like that. I probably wouldn't even have my foot.
0: Austin suffered severe injuries to both legs and feet in the 2021 accident. This is the Canadian Press. In sports, Toronto's Joshua Liendo defended his Commonwealth Games title in the men's 100-meter butterfly on Sunday, winning gold in a meet record of 50.42 seconds. And Felix Dolcey has won silver for Canada in the men's gymnastics all-around final. Here's Canadian Press reporter Brenda Molina Navidad.
4: He came within 0.2 of gold medalist Reuben Ward of host Scotland at Glasgow International Arena. Australia's Jesse Moore took bronze. This is Dolcey's second medal of the competition. The 24-year-old helped lead Canada to gold in the men's team event last week when he topped the individual standings. Canada also won silver in the women's gymnastics team event.
0: Canada now has 9 medals at the Games, 3 gold, 3 silver, and 3 bronze. The Boston Red Sox beat the Toronto Blue Jays 6-1 in Major League Baseball action today. And in the CFL, the Montreal Alouettes play the Hamilton Ticats tonight.

started writing this song about Chris Gantry, ended up writing about Dennis Hopper and Johnny Cash and Norman Norbert, Funky Donnie Frid, Billy Swan, Bobby Newirth, Jerry Jeff Walker, and Paul Siebel. Ramblin' Jack Elliott had a lot to do with it. See you.

0: lot of wrong directions on that lonely way back home.
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I get to thinking a lot of times about back when I was a lad, of the old home place where I grew up, and of the days both good and bad. My overalls were hand-me-downs, my shoes were full of holes. I used to walk 4 miles to school nearly every day, through the rain, the sleet, and the cold. I've seen the nights when my daddy would cry for the things that his family would need. But all daddy ever got was a Badland farm and 7 hungry mouths to feed. And yet our home fire never flickered once. 'Cause when all these things went wrong, Mama took the hymn book down and Mama sang a song.

I've been rocked to sleep many a night to the tune of What a Friend. And then come morning, and Rock of Ages would wake me gently once again. And then I remember how Daddy used to reach up, and he'd take the Bible down, and he'd read it loud and long. And I always felt that maybe our home was blessed when Daddy would say, "Mama, sing a song." Sister left home first, I guess, and then Bob, and then Tommy, and then Dan. By then, Dad's hair was turning white, and I sort of had to be Mama's little man. But you know, it seemed that as my daddy's back grew weak, my mother's faith grew strong. And those were the greatest days of all, when Mama sang a song.

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No voice is left now to fill those halls, and no steps to grace the floor. For you see, my mother sings up in heaven now, up around God's golden throne. But I'll always believe that this old world is a better place, because one time, my mama sang a song.

0: From the National Newsroom of the Canadian Press, I'm Lisa Laporte. Prime Minister Mark Carney is calling 3 by-elections for ridings in Ontario, Quebec, and British Columbia.
1: Constituents in the 3 electoral districts will head to the polls on August 31st. Toronto's Beaches East York seat was vacated by Nate Erskine-Smith, a former federal housing minister. Conservative MP Richard Martel resigned from his Quebec seat after being appointed to the Senate. North Vancouver Capilano was held by the Liberals' Jonathan Wilkinson, now Canada's ambassador to the European Union. Jim Bronskill, The Canadian Press, Ottawa.
0: Pope Leo XIV invited people to pray today for victims of wildfires raging across southern Europe that have forced tens of thousands of people from their homes. The pontiff expressed his solidarity with those impacted in France and Spain while also asking for prayers for rescue workers. Some 220,000 people alone have fled one wildfire in southwestern France as the out-of-control blaze burns near the wine region city of Bordeaux. Meantime, wildfires burned out of control in Spain around Madrid today while evacuations were carried out in the Valencia region. That's where one person was killed on Saturday. 2 wildfires have merged in BC's interior to cover nearly 670 square kilometers. The BC Wildfire Service says the Pear Lake and 59 Creek fires were very active today after merging yesterday. Police in Germany say the suspect in Saturday's deadly van attack in Berlin is dead. Here's ABC's Britt Klenet.
2: The suspect has been shot and killed by police following that attack at a Pride event here in the city. The 21-year-old, he was suspected of driving a van into a crowd and stabbing multiple people. One person has been killed. Several others are fighting for their lives. Police say that officers fired at the man after he rushed towards them with a knife and that he died at the scene.
0: That was ABC's Britt Klenet. Patrons of the Halifax Public Gardens say they're left with questions and sadness following the recent vandalism of a historic tree that was first harmed in a 2022 incident. Halifax resident Tom Boats says he walks the gardens regularly and was baffled and disheartened to learn the 200-year-old tree was vandalized once again.
3: Honestly, just extremely disappointed. Like, someone's trying to leave, like, a terrible mark on the public gardens, and just to see this beautiful tree kind of get defaced again, it's just so disappointing. And how can it even happen after the first time a couple years ago?
0: Police confirmed the vandalism happened last weekend. No suspects have been identified. And UNESCO has added France's D-Day landing beaches and Mount Olympus in Greece to the World Heritage List. This is the Canadian Press. In sports, Toronto's Joshua Liendo defended his Commonwealth Games title in the men's 100-meter butterfly today, winning gold in a meet record of 50.42 seconds. Canada now has 9 medals at these games in Scotland, 3 gold, 3 silver, and 3 bronze. The Boston Red Sox beat the Toronto Blue Jays 6-1 in the major leagues today. And welcome to Philly LeBron signs have popped up around Philadelphia after LeBron James' announcement online that he's signing with the 76ers organization. Even fellow athletes are stoked. Here's NFL Eagles safety Andrew Mukuba at a recent event in Philadelphia.
4: One of my favorite players growing up, and I know he had the end of his career, so it's coming to an end, so it'd be dope, you know, to go down the street and watch him play. So it's exciting for the city of Philly.
0: James was drafted by the Cleveland Cavaliers in 2003. From the Canadian Press, I'm Lisa Laporte.
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